Don't you dare forget that we've got the 9 and 9 coming up now in less than an hour. Tonight's 9, submitted by UCR listener Bill Barabee. He came up with a super fun one, I think. Going to tell you more about that later, but he picked out some fun songs, that's for sure. Right now, requested Led Zeppelin. It is Ultimate Classic Rock.

0: Eddie Money, the man with no control, taking us back to 1982 into these ears. 1982 still sounding really good. We'll hear Rush and more as we move onward with UCR.
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It's Matt Wardlaw. The nights could get kind of lonely. 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

How can I be more cool? And my initial instinct is to reply and ask him, why are you asking me? But then I come to my senses and I make the only sensible recommendation that one person possibly could make. I say, friends, they say, yes, Matt. I say, friends, all you need is one album, ZZ Top's Eliminator. You will automatically feel at least 63% cooler. It's been scientifically documented. 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

0: We're getting closer and closer to tonight's 9 at 9 from Bill Barraby. Bungalow Bill, as his emails say. And we'll find out what the theme is that Bill chose for his 9 in just a bit as we get into the next hour of Ultimate Classic Rock.
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1: I am the walrus, Gugu Gajube, as they say, whatever that means. Bill Barabee is the man tonight. He is one of the many listeners out there in the UCR universe. And Bill chose the songs for tonight's 9 at 9. His theme that he landed on is quite simply psychedelic rock. He says that usually around this time of the night, he's chilling out in his chair, having a good beverage, listening to the whole show, loving every minute of it, which in some circumstances could be a Loverboy reference. But since Bill sent us a bunch of psych rock, I'm guessing it is not a Loverboy reference. Bill plays music. He likes busking outside when the weather is nice, playing cover songs by the Beatles, Bob Dylan, Cat Stevens, David Bowie, and others. And I am willing to bet that Bill could throw down with a rockin' acoustic version of this next song by Cream. Thank you for the list, Bill. Here is song number 2 on Ultimate Classic Rock.

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0: an hour's worth of psychedelic rock songs. You can get in on the action as well and send us your 9 at 9 list. Pick 9 songs with a theme of some sort connecting all 9 songs. 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So send yours to me. Have fun with it, all right? We'll hear more from Bill's 9 at 9 momentarily on UCR.
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Thanks to Bill Barraby, who sent us an hour's worth of his picks for some of the best psychedelic rock tunes. Grateful Dead have a big box set out tomorrow called Summer Magic. 20 CDs recorded live in the summer of 85. And surely there's a version or two of our next song on there. This is The 9 at 9 on Ultimate Classic Rock.

I'm going to be honest with you folks here, because I know we got some Tom Petty fans out there in the audience. Yesterday, I lost focus for about 10 minutes, maybe 20, looking at the Uber edition of the upcoming Tom Petty and the Heartbreakers box set. It's going to be out November 6th. Origins 1971 to 1978 is the name of the box. Wardlaw is quite good at keeping secrets because Tom's daughter Adria showed me prototypes of some of the materials they were working on earlier this year when we spoke on Zoom about the live album that came out for Record Store Day. She showed me an early version of the fanzine, the trading cards, some other stuff. But here's the thing. This stuff all looks cool, but I didn't know what it was all being used for outside of obviously knowing that they were working up something special for the 50th anniversary of the first album. And this box set, now that we're seeing it, is so much more than that. It is a comprehensive look at the early years of Tom Petty and the Heartbreakers. And as a fan, I am super excited to get this box set in my hands. I'm going to look forward to playing more from the box for you all, that is for sure. Anyway, enough nerding out. Let's bring things back into the present day, where we are playing through an hour's worth of psychedelic rock songs chosen by UCR listener Bill Barabee. And here's Bill's latest pick, which will be followed by probably my favorite song out of the nine tunes that he chose for tonight's 9 at 9. We'll hear that in a moment, but first, here is Jefferson Airplane on Ultimate Classic Rock.

0: Yeah, so I think that's one of my favorite picks by UCR listener Bill Barraby, who made a list of tonight's psychedelic rock songs that we're hearing on the 9 at 9. The Moody Blues released Legend of a Mind on their third album, In Search of the Lost Chord, which came out in July of 1968, not even a year after they'd released the now classic Days of Future Past. Legend of a Mind is one that the group's flute player, Ray Thomas, wrote and sang for the Moodies. I heard that song live for the first time in the early 90s when I went to see the Moody Blues live, and they were such an interesting group, especially when you saw them in concert. The four core guys who were still in the band, Justin Hayward, John Lodge, Graham Edge, and Ray, all such different people, and the different kinds of energy that they put into the songs they wrote, I think, is what made the Moody Blues such a unique group. Anyway, I'm glad I got to see the Moody Blues live. Hopefully you did too. Such a great band in concert, and we certainly miss seeing them out on the road. That is for sure. It's Matt Wardlaw. We'll wrap up Bill's 9 at 9 in a moment on Ultimate Classic Rock.
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There is song number 9 for tonight's 9 at 9. All 9 songs were under the theme of psychedelic rock songs as chosen by Bill Barabee. And Bill plays music himself as well, as I mentioned earlier. He told me I also was a lead singer in a high school band called Orion. We actually got on local access television for a cheerleading and pizza eating contest in Lewiston, Maine. It was called Pizza Bowl 4. And our schoolmate from Edward Little High School actually won the contest. That was back in 1989. I was a junior. Bill, that sounds like that must have been an amazing time. And now I want to go back in time and attend Pizza Bowl. But now I also want pizza. So thanks for that, Bill. Congrats to you. And for everyone listening here, remember, you can be part of this as well. Pick 9 songs, all connected by a theme. Email those to me here, wardlaw@ultimateclassicrock.com. I'm going to send you something cool from our prize closet if we use your list. So good luck from all of us here at UCR.

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0: Guns N' Roses recorded live. This is UCR Backstage. GNR released both volumes of Use Your Illusion today in 1991. And former drummer Matt Sorum had a lot of memories when I talked to him about that time period and everything that was going on.
1: You know, I appreciate everything that happened in that particular time, even though I wasn't expecting it when I joined GNR. Here I came out of a band, The Cult, pretty straightforward rock and roll, you know, into a band that had just turned Appetite for Destruction and, you know, actually wanted to explore new territory, you know, with the piano and, you know, horns. And, you know, but he looked up to bands like the Stones. He tried country music and tried reggae. And he mentioned, I remember him talking about it, going, well, we need to branch out now. We can't just make Appetite again. He wanted to go and try some more epic stuff, like bigger strings. I remember when he played, we finished November Rain, and then I remember I was at, El Compadre. We used to go over there and drink because it was about three blocks from the studio. And Axel pulled up and he came in and he goes, come outside. I sat in his car and he had a killer stereo. And he played me the string overdubs on November Rain, which he did with synthesizers. You know, they didn't use real strings. You know, he'd gone and sat in the studio for like a couple of days working on it. And he was so happy with it. I remember him playing it for me, going, what do you think? I'm like, I look over him and I go, that's epic. I go, what are you talking about? It was so epic, you know, and that's what he wanted. And, you know, he had the

0: vision for it. And so we made these epic records, which were to some of the fans like, whoa, what the hell? But at the same time, you know, we were a bit obsessive maybe, but at the same time, you know, it was what it was at the time. And looking back, you know, initially we were going to go in and make one album out of all those songs. We were going to make one record, and it ended up being the two volumes, because based on what I explained in the book, is Axl wanted those records to be separated on volume one and volume two based on somebody being able to purchase them at the record store in the bin, being able to go buy it without having to ask for the box set or whatever. So that was his, in his mind, that's what he thought about, which I always said in retrospect, that was kind of a genius thing, because I would have never thought of it. None of us were like in the scope of how he would think of that, except that he used to work at the record store. He used to work at Jarrah Records. So he remembered he wanted fans to be able to touch the album. So it's crazy when you think about it that he thought that. You know.
1: 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This is Matt Wardlaw. 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

0: What a moment that was for music fans, right? September 17th, 1991, Guns N' Roses released Use Your Illusion 1 and 2 on the same day. 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We're going to hear more from the albums as well as more from Matt Sorum in the next hour on Ultimate Classic Rock.
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0: Kansas just wrapped up their summer tour with Deep Purple and Jefferson Starship. Now they're moving onward to play more shows deep into the fall. They've even got their first shows of 2027 taking shape. And the one thing I guarantee you is that each one of those concerts, you're going to hear this song.
1: Gary!

How stoked are we, Metallica fans? Metallica has, of course, as you have hopefully heard by now, announced another leg of their ongoing M72 World Tour. This time, they're bringing the big tour back to North America on the heels of their Vegas shows at Sphere. The M72 Tour has, to date, played 99 concerts in 26 countries since it kicked off in 2023. May 8th, 2027, that's when they're going to resume the M72 mission in Vancouver. The tour is also set to hit San Diego, El Paso, San Antonio, Fayetteville, Kansas City, Raleigh, Indianapolis, Buffalo, Madison, Cleveland, and Salt Lake City. You can see all of the tour dates and info at the UCR website. That's an interesting list of markets, but what is most important is that we now have 12 new reasons to make plans for 2027. And as you know, up until now, the M72 concerts have mostly been two nights in each market with different set lists. And on the nights where they play one show, usually it's one massive set list stuffed to the brim with a ton of your Metallica favorites. So we will see how this run unfolds. But I'll tell you this, tickets go on sale a week from Friday on September 25th. Of course, there's a fan club presale starting Monday, followed by additional presales. Those begin on Tuesday. So you will have plenty of chances to get your hands on some tickets. And we're going to talk about some cool stuff here on the program as well. Right now, though, let's play some Metallica on Ultimate Classic Rock.

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5: 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We'll meet you there.
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0: Knocking on Heaven's Door, Ultimate Classic Rock. In the last hour, we played a couple of songs from the Use Your Illusion albums caught live while Guns N' Roses were out touring for those records. Use Your Illusion 1 and 2 released 35 years ago today, September 17th, 1991. Of course, there's been a lot of talk in the 35 years since the albums came out about cutting all the songs from Use Your Illusion down into one album. And as we heard from Matt Sorum in the last hour, that's actually how it started. They were working on a bunch of songs that would all be one album. And then, as you heard, Axl changed course. Axl does that, as we know. It's Matt Wardlaw. One of my most vivid memories of the 90s is hearing the song when it was released and seeing the music video for You Could Be Mine, which sounded absolutely huge on the radio. And as Matt Sorum told me, it was an interesting path when it came to who ended up mixing the Use Your Illusion albums.
1: Funny, because Bill Price mixed that record, right? So Bill Price, you know, done The Clash and like the first Pretenders record. And I think we were looking for the guy that was going to bring the punk back into the band.

And when he mixed the record and we went to listen to it, you know, I was surprised on how much reverb and was on the drums and stuff, right? Before a guy that came from The Clash and Pretenders. But it, you got to remember, it's the early 90s. So there was an element of, well, we're going to make this big rock, you know, big rock. And when I recorded You Could Be Mine, we were all set up in the studio live. You know, we were always recorded live. There was no click track, old school band set up. Izzy was in one room, Slash and Duff were right in front of me. Izzy had like his own little ISO booth. We just laid it down. You know, we started, I think that was the third take. I did that big drum fill as an added feature. And that ended up being the version we kept based on that lead fill. And I remember the band kind of looking at me going, well, what was that? And I go, I just thought I'd throw that in there. And it was one of those happy accidents, you know, that ended up being sort of a moment, you know, that a moment, a drum fill that would be sort of like a signature thing of mine, right? Which was cool.

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0: So today in 1991, as we've been talking about, Guns N' Roses released both Use Your Illusion albums, and also 35 years ago today on the same day, Ozzy Osbourne released what ends up becoming one of our absolute favorite Ozzy albums as fans. I think it's safe to say that. It happened in large part thanks to everyone worldwide who heard the title track No More Tears, and Ozzy's longtime collaborator Zakk Wylde told me how the song came together. He makes it sound pretty easy.
1: I mean, the crazy thing is I remember us being in rehearsals, and the song pretty much, it started with Mikey on that bass, with jamming that bass line. Mike started jamming that. Randy came in pretty much exactly the way you hear it on the record. And then, so they started playing. Then John Sinclair started playing that keyboard line. And then, obviously, my love for the Allmans and Lynyrd Skynyrd and everything like that. So I just had the slide there.

0: there. And I pretty much played exactly what's on the record.
1: That's Zakk Wylde. If it's been a minute since you've heard No More Tears, the album, give it a listen. So many great tunes, from the title track to Mr. Tinker Train, Mama, I'm Coming Home, and of course, and many more. It's a great record. From where I'm sitting, this is ultimate classic rock.
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10: 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The Hog.

We like to do this periodically, go crashing back into the 90s. We've had a lot of that in this hour with GNR and Ozzy. And speaking of things crashing, here's Live. 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

How about we do another request? We just heard Bon Jovi, a request from Lisa. Also got a note from Jim asking if we could play American Girl. I am happy to make that happen. Here you go, Jim. Tom Petty and the Heartbreakers on UCR.

0: I want to tease a little bit to let you know we're going to have a very, very cool contest starting tomorrow. We will talk about that on tomorrow night's show. Trust me, you're going to want to get in on this action. That's all I can say for now, but I can also do a couple more songs before we get out of here. We will do that shortly on Ultimate Classic Rock.
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Thanks to Bill Barraby for the great psychedelic rock 9 at 9. It was fun to play those songs back and crank them up loud. I would love to crank up songs from your list, so get me your 9 at 9. 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And then, after you do that, go to bed, because you might not believe

leave me on this one, but sleep is important. It's Matt Wardlaw. Thanks to producer Eric and everybody here at the UCR organization. We'll come back tomorrow night and talk about that big contest and who knows what else. You're going to have to join us to find out. 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
1: 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Or is that a trick question? You can't hear our show. 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
1: I realize that Jason Statham has a movie coming out, and it's another movie where he has to fight people on a boat. 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
5: Markets are a little eerily quiet, trading mostly sideways. Soybeans did not waste much time rallying back from the sell-off on USDA report day. China continues to buy soybeans at a very strong pace ahead of Trump and Xi's meeting on September 24th. It's not expected that China will commit to buying more than 25 million metric tons they agreed to last October. But the market is looking or hoping for some specifics about the Chinese pledge to buy $17 billion of additional U.S. agriculture products. Commodity-specific details would give the markets a better idea where we are going to see the new demand and can price it in. Bloomberg reported the U.S. and China are discussing cutting tariffs on certain goods. If the Chinese cut the 10% tariff on U.S. soybeans and other ag products, it would open the door to some commercial purchases, not just government purchases. The Chinese state company Sinograin will auction corn out of the reserves on Friday. We do not know the size yet of the auction, but the bulls hope the Chinese are selling corn out of their state reserves to make room for more corn purchases from the U.S. after Xi's U.S. trip. Lack of major money flow in either direction has allowed the market to flatten out and trade sideways. As we head into harvest, sideways trade is a win. The Fed raised their interest rate target by a quarter point, which was widely expected by the market ahead of the meeting. The Fed has taken action to show it's serious about combating inflation, even at the risk of angering a certain U.S. president. That gives the Fed more credibility that it will do its job independently and not cave to political pressures. Commodities have benefited from the inflation trade from spec money, but that's not the only bullish factor in the market. The market still needs to ration demand, and higher energy prices keep strong margins in biofuels. Markets will continue to look for direction. Consolidation is not a bad thing for a rally. The funds are already record long, but can get longer if given a reason to keep buying. USDA's quarterly stocks report is less than 2 weeks away on Wednesday, September 30th at noon. That'll give us the final old crop carryout, and sometimes USDA sneaks in some changes on last year's production. Keep working orders.
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7: 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Supporters say keeping AM radio in vehicles is a matter of public safety. Kentucky Congressman Brett Guthrie was among the lawmakers making that case. 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
1: Well, as the old saying goes, rain, rain, go away, come back another day. Well, it went away, it hasn't come back, and apparently summer is not listening to that exact advice, as it is still around here in the Carolinas, still showing up in 90-degree temperatures with heat indexes around the 100s. But when is that going to end? Well, we got State Assistant Climatologist Corey Davis here. We're going to try to break this down a little bit. Corey, let's talk about it. Summer, it's not going away. It's the middle of September. Tell us a little bit about that and how that's affecting the drought maps.
2: Yeah, you said it, Kyle. That's the problem we're dealing with now in the middle of September. We're missing out on the rain, and we're still dealing with that summer-like heat. You go back a week ago, last Friday, it hit 98 degrees in Raleigh. Definitely not a September temperature. Over the weekend, we still had those nighttime lows in the mid-70s. That's what we expect on our warmest summer nights. And then even since then, we've kept those highs in the low 90s and upper 80s this week. So the heat is not giving us much relief so far. And then just missing out on that rain has been a big problem as well. And that has led to the slow return of drought on the map, especially in central and eastern North Carolina. This week, we're now seeing places including Wake County, areas a little bit further east, like near Wilson, back in the severe drought level. They had been mostly at that moderate drought level since that rain back in July. But again, just dealing with the heat, dealing with the lack of rain in recent weeks, is giving drought kind of a second wind here now that we're getting into the fall. And we're certainly noticing the impacts, especially on the ag report that have come in from county extension agents this week. In Wake County, they talked about how the rain has been spotty. Most areas saw less than a quarter inch in total last week. And those soybeans that really benefited from that rain back in July and early August are now starting to struggle again. In some areas, those soybeans are getting dry, they're getting thin, the pods have not filled. Other parts of eastern North Carolina where that rain has been pretty hit or miss are reporting similar impacts. Down in Sampson County, they say this dry weather

0: has been great for the farmers to get out and try to harvest the corn crop, at least the corn that survived through that hot, dry start to summer. But this also means they're seeing stress for other crops like soybeans. One other crop to keep an eye on is the tobacco. We talked earlier in the summer about how a lot of farmers are having to use irrigation for their tobacco. That's pretty unusual. We don't usually see that unless we are in a very dry time like this year has been. And now that tobacco is falling behind on the amount that's been harvested so far. It's not critically far behind, but what that tells me is that a lot of those tobacco growers are waiting for a little bit more rain to get that tobacco across the finish line before they're ready to pull it out of the fields.
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2: We've gotten into weird reasons that you maybe experience some sort of delay when flying somewhere. I dropped my wife off at the airport this morning, as a matter of fact. She's doing a girl's thing, and she got a text while waiting at the airport that her flight was delayed. She's flying to Chicago due to traffic control management in Chicago. Which is one I'd never seen before, but I appreciate everybody sharing interesting stories that you've either encountered or whatever.
3: Flying out of RDU one time, somebody flushed some sort of diaper down the toilet, realized it wasn't going down, and flushed it again and again and again, and flooded the whole damn plane. They had to replace the carpet. They had to disinfect the whole plane, and then we got stuck overnight in Miami because we missed a connecting flight. Diapers.
4: Isn't there signs all over the bathroom, like, don't flush the diapers?
2: They had to replace the carpet.
5: It flooded the whole plane.
2: Oh, my God, that's awful. But I guess once it floods the plane, you're like, I don't know, we can try to clean it or we can replace the carpet. Yeah, that's one I'm not familiar with.
5: You miss your connection. Your whole trip could be ruined.
2: It's odd how many times toilets play a role in flights being delayed.
6: My wife once had a pretty long flight delay due to a broken toilet seat on the plane.
2: I mean, at that point, we're just talking comfort or aesthetics, right? I mean, you just take a vote and you go, can we all hover?
5: Or can let's get some duct tape that's kept on board for unruly passengers.
2: Everybody start stretching out your quads. We're going to agree that we'd rather not have to spend the night here and be delayed when we could all just kind of, you know, grin and bear it. You know what I'm saying? Maybe hold it. I mean, there are several options.
5: Yes.
4: How long's the flight?
2: We're going to get through this.
5: Yeah.
2: Sometimes it's just something confusing, like what happened to this guy.
7: Probably about, I want to say 18 years ago, me and a group of guys going down to Costa Rica for a guy's trip. And they had to work on the right engine, and I'm sitting right behind the wing, so I got to watch the whole thing. And they had the whole motor part, wires, hoses all. And all of a sudden, out of the corner of my eye, here come a Ford Ranger Napa truck with the old school big Napa hat strapped to the top of it, escorted in by airport police. Dropped the part off, left, and we were up and going in 45 minutes. And all I could think of is, what on God's green earth could Napa have for this thing? Enjoy the show, guys.

0: I had forgotten about the Napa pickup trucks that had a hat on top of them. I just went out and Googled Napa TR. I hadn't even finished spelling out truck, and it said truck with a hat on top. Filled it in automatically. And I promise I've never Googled that before in my life.
1: That's fine.
0: So that means somebody's out there Googling Napa truck with hat on top.
2: It's got that fun Napa know-how. That's what it is.
1: Make that delivery. How would you even start to get to the plane?
0: It's not that it's impossible that Napa would have something that might be needed on an airplane, but it's two things. Why don't they have it at the airport, whatever it is? Mm-hmm. I mean, I guess they run out of things. But B, it feels like there ought to be some sort of, you know, airline supplier who is the one who shows up with that part.
1: Like a courier, at least, as opposed to trying to get your truck with a hat on through some kind of security. I don't even know what you would say.
0: I don't know, it's just a great image.
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5: SFN News, I'm Kyle Nashheim. Republican Senator Mitch McConnell, back from a three-month health absence, cast the winning Ag Committee vote to send the Senate Farm Bill that Democrats brought in August to the full chamber. McConnell, true to his word to help pass the Farm Bill, cast the 12th GOP vote needed to advance the Senate Farm Bill. The final vote reversed in August 10-11 defeat when Ag panel Democrats all voted no, with McConnell sidelined and Alabama's Tommy Tuberville not in the room. Committee approval was a victory for Chair John Bozeman, despite a last minute fight over a GOP amendment to reform livestock production standards to deal with California's Prop 12. Bozeman ruled the amendment out of order and called the vote.
6: The ayes are 12. The noes are 11.
7: The ayes are 12. The noes are 11. The Agriculture Act of 2026 will be reported.
5: The question now is when Majority Leader John Thune will put the Farm Bill on the Senate floor, given the body's in for just two more weeks after this, before the November elections. But Thune says farmers have waited long enough after three extensions of the 2018 farm law.
8: In farm country, they're looking for certainty on some of these other issues. I mean, these are issues that are bipartisan, and they're important. They're important national security items. Farm bills are, you know, food security is national security.
5: And with this farm bill, more energy security. The Senate bill, unlike the House-passed farm bill, okays permanent year-round national sales of E15 gas. Kyle Nashheim, SFN News.
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2: We've talked about it before. We have a system in place so that we all don't miss the show or oversleep, where we text each other, you know, around 4 a.m.-ish. And nothing's happened. Thank God we're all here and Chelsea made it. No issues this morning, other than if someone rings in at like 5:20 a.m., that usually means something's gone horribly wrong. When you think back, the times, for example, when Cool Beans has texted us at like 5:20, it's because her power is out and she can't open her garage door. Mm-hmm. Or she's stuck in the home because there's a turtle outside of her door. Things that are really important. So when we got a text 45 minutes ago from Cool Beans that said, quote, "My toenail finally fell off, but I can't find it." When I initially saw that it was a text from Cool Beans at 5:20, I thought, oh my God, what's happened? Mm-hmm. And then I open it up and look, and it's that text. Just FYI, I don't know.

0: that we knew there was an issue necessarily with her toenail. I know she's mentioned things here and there, but also remember, she also thought she had leprosy at one point.
1: Sure.
0: And she also didn't know what a blister was at one point.
1: Had never had one.
0: So, well, had never had one and didn't know because she got one and was beside herself.
2: Remember, she had to see the doctor this week for something unrelated, and she mentioned, at least to me, that her toenail was falling off. But that's not the reason why she was going to the doctor. And this has happened before.
0: Cool Beans, let's look on the bright side. Obviously, it must have happened in the middle of the night. Maybe you ate it.
2: I mean, I don't think she sleeps in that position.
0: I mean, but it falls off in the bed. You ruffle the covers at some point. It flies into the air. Boop. Right into the old pile.
1: You're yawning.
0: Oh, yeah, exactly.
1: Comically long.
0: You know, they say we swallow 8 spiders a year or whatever,
1: That's completely false.
0: They don't talk about how many toenails we swallow per year. So
2: that would have to be a special shot.
0: I'll do some research on that, and we'll get back to you. Also, I do want to mention that I know that Cool Beans, and we had touched on it, had gone to Kraft Body Scan to get her her scan.
1: That's not what caused her toenail to fall off.
0: Unrelated. Completely unrelated. And Woody's wife also. And I don't think we've gotten an update on that. So we're going to get to those very important things as well. I don't want you to forget, you can do the same. They're doing the couple's heart and lung scan over at Kraft Body Scan. Wherever you are around the country, all you got to do is use the promo code Woody50 and you get the $99 couple's heart and lung scan. So that works still and around. So doesn't matter where you're listening. Couple things I wanted to get to.
3: Oh my God, after years of listening to you guys play the Eric Whitmire clip on the radio, it just randomly came across my feed on Instagram, and I was not disappointed, especially by the lady's face. I also did show it to my fiance, and she got a good chuckle out of it.
0: First of all, Eric Weihenmayer is the man's name, and how is it possible that after a decade or more, you haven't actually watched the video?
4: Right after the break, we're going to interview Eric Weihenmayer, who climbed the highest mountain in the world, Mount Everest, but he's gay. I mean, he's gay, excuse me, he's blind, so we'll hear about that coming up.
5: Okay, as we head to the break, a look.
0: That's got to be the greatest day in a young man's life when that accidentally pops into your feed on Instagram. So first day of the rest of your life. I'm glad you finally got to see it is my real vibe about that. So I'll tweet that out just in case you're unfamiliar like him.
1: 25 years old.
0: 25 what? Years old.
1: I just Googled when did it happen in 2001.
0: Just a quarter century ago is when that actually took place.
1: He was scheduled for a news interview in Albuquerque, New Mexico.
2: Poor newswoman.
1: That's when the news anchor mistakenly introduced him as gay instead of blind. He is married to a woman. That's AI coming through.
2: And it never left her, that mistake.
0: By the way, thank you for your calls.
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0: 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Also, the talk back button. There's a lot to get to, including because it's Friday. 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
8: From the WNBF Newsroom, I'm Lauren Korn. A now former Darlington County Corrections officer is behind bars in the very jail she once worked for allegedly smuggling food to inmates. Deputies say Matrice Grant snuck in home-cooked meals, hiding them under a blanket to avoid cameras earlier this month. The sheriff's office suspended her without pay last week before firing and arresting her on Thursday. She's charged with misconduct in office and furnishing contraband. A new tuberculosis case at Hartsville High School is prompting testing for students and staff. The South Carolina Department of Public Health says the case may be linked to one from the 2024-2025 school year. And because TB can stay hidden for years, others could have been infected without knowing it. Now the agency is working with the school district to offer testing. The health department also offer testing to the school community during the 2024-2025 school year. For more information on these stories and more, visit WNBFnews.com or download our WNBF News app in your app store. From the WNBF Newsroom, I'm Lauren Korn.
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2: Big weekend for those of you that do care about whether it's college or NFL football. Lots of ranked teams in action tonight, oddly. Maybe interesting that Miami, who's number 5 in the country, heads to Wake Forest tonight. And number 22, Houston, number 13, Texas Tech also play one another. And then obviously a full weekend of everything. But it doesn't matter whether you're a fan of football or not. All that matters is that you're an eighth grader inside. Like to hear things out of context that maybe sound a little questionable. That's our fun with football audio.
3: It's an absolute muff. CJ sticks it in, pulls it out, and Flanagan finishes.
2: All right.
4: Semanza coming backside. Now coming in his face. He lets it rip.
2: Make up your mind.
5: He has those big, thick legs. He pulls out, but he doesn't just pull out. 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
6: And what is that? Never mind.
7: He's going to come down the line, holds it, sucks Hammond.
8: It's saucy.
7: It is saucy.
2: Gross. Oh, man, I miss Aaron Taylor. No longer doing it, unfortunately.
9: Cameraman takes a big lick into the bush. He's okay. We checked on him afterwards.
2: Cameraman took a lick in the bush. Huh. I didn't know that happened.
4: Just blowing. Johnson. Wellman, the fullback, comes in and just cleans it up. Boom, right there.

0: Just watch Ramczyk on the backside. I mean, that is a big, huge hole.
1: My goodness. Huge push, and you're just going to see Burns straighten up right over the big A.
2: I mean, the weekend's here. Why not straighten up over the big A? See, that's what we do on Fun with Football Audio. It's just stuff out of context.
3: Mahomes, there's that arm strength, and off the hands of Travis Kelce as he was covered by Peters.
2: That's a dream come true.
4: He does a nice job of getting as big as he can. Ball's kind of hanging in the air. Pops likes what he's seeing.
2: Tell him, Troy. And finally,
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2: Now you're ready for whatever the weekend has in store for you. 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And as always, Cool Beans will be doing the due diligence. That'll be up on the podcast after the show. So hopefully you're following along and you already know that.
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2: If you're like me, but you like to see what the number one trending thing out there in America is right now, and one of the top things is, when do we change the clocks?
3: Are we still doing that?
2: That's part of the problem, and that's one of the reasons why I bring it up, is there's still this idea that I thought we fixed this, so to speak, and we have not, by the way. There hasn't been anything passed nationwide that says, hey, we're going to stop doing this clock change thing.
4: I feel like it's a little early for that question. Isn't it November normally?
2: It is in November. You're correct, Chelsea. Look at that. Big brain. November 1st is the answer. Yeah.
4: Okay.
2: So you're saying, why are people asking you on September 18th?
4: Yes. Too early.
2: I mean, you've met America. We're focused on what matters.
3: People were asking when Labor Day was, right?
4: Well, you know, it can get confusing, we realize, because it floats.
3: I just clicked on one link and it said, sorry, looks like time change is going to happen this year.
2: Right.
4: I can't even deal with that right now.
2: What do you mean you can't deal with that right now?
4: It's going to keep happening and I just don't want to waste any brain space on it until November. Because what can we do?
3: But we all agreed. We all agreed.
2: It's one of the few things that I think America essentially has agreed on. There's so many things that we don't. I mean, that's almost all we do now, right? As a country, is disagree with one another about things. And in the old days, you could disagree with someone and still, you know, go out and have a beer.
3: Mm.
2: We can't do that anymore. So now it's just become about how much can we disagree with one another. And yet, the time change thing, generally, everybody was like, yeah, let's go ahead and do that. And that's the one thing we can't seem to get taken care of. So I don't understand how that plays out.
3: Well, and it's extra special, not to get political, but they're about to go on vacation, right? The people who would make this permanent work for the government. It's called Congress. And they've decided it's election time. We need to go home.
2: I don't know anything about that. I'll be honest with you. I don't study their vacation times.
3: They're not working anymore.
4: Mm-hmm. So nothing can get done.
3: And then I saw that they're going to be working 2 days in October.
4: That's it?
3: The month of October, they will be in session for 2 days.
4: This is why we can't get the time changed.
2: It's not, I mean, to be fair, right? Potentially working, just not meeting together to make

0: laws and such.
1: That would be called working. When that's your job, that's working.
0: Right, but am I right or wrong that they go back to home states and there are things potentially being done there and then they re-adjourn or whatever the right word is in D.C. later and do things then?
1: That's not how it works. Nope.
0: Okay, I don't like the Tony. No,
2: I'm sure they do things at home too and have to go and work on stuff. But then, yes, you get back together. You need to get together more often if you want to get stuff done.
0: It's not often that I sort of half-heartedly defend Congress. But I feel like I guess I did in that case, yeah. And I'm not even sure that I'm correct about it. And obviously Woody feels I'm 100% not correct about it. And yet still, people are Googling, when do we change the clocks? And the answer is not for a long time and maybe permanently, but probably not.
2: But fall is happening next week. That, I think, should be a little more.
0: Yeah, that's technically correct. Is it Tuesday?
2: Yes.
0: Okay. And that's not something we need to legislate. It's actually happening, period. Mm-hmm. The earth decides that on its own.
2: Well, kind of.
0: Essentially.
2: It's been pretty hot.
3: Whatever, hippie.
0: Someday it won't, I'm sure. But until now, it does.
4: What kind of idiot comes up with what y'all broadcast?
0: All right. Listen, this is, first of all, one of the biggest trending things in America right now. Mm-hmm. And B, you're going to want this news when it comes November 1st, because without it, you'll still go on about your business as normal and everything will be fine.
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2: Weather Channel forecast for the Midlands, above average temperatures and increasing rain chances to take us into the weekend coming up. 95 here today. Sunshine on the watch for a pop-up shower or storm late this afternoon. 71 tonight. 92 tomorrow. Better coverage of rain and thunderstorms during the day. And 90 on Sunday. Pop-up shower or storm. Richard DeWedding at the Weather Channel.
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2: I told you guys, Woody, Chelsea, that as you look for your, you know, your weekend entertainment, movies obviously coming out today and stuff like that, and I said that the new season of Cold as Balls debuts on Sunday on Netflix. Would you know what I was talking about?
3: No.
4: Bear Grylls or some one of those survival people shows.
3: He's stuck in a frozen tundra.
4: Yeah.
2: No, sir. Cold as Balls is the interview show where Kevin Hart sits in an ice bath with people and interviews them, everyone from sports stars to comedians.
4: Is there a different Kevin Hart that I'm thinking of?
2: No, it's the Kevin Hart, not Kevin Hart the dentist.
3: So it's like Hot Ones, but the opposite.
2: Maybe, although how long has Hot Ones been around? Somebody look that up real
3: 10
2: quick.
3: 10 years?
2: Because this first started in 2017.

0: 9 years ago?
1: Correct. That's the same, yes.
0: Kevin Hart interviews people while they're both sitting in an ice bath.
1: That's right.
2: 2017 Hot Ones has been around since 2015.
1: Okay, so you're right. You can say then, oh, like Hot Ones, but with an ice bath, because Hot Ones was first. Hot Ones 11 years old, Cold as Balls 9 years old.
0: How did I miss?
1: And that's why I asked you, is because how did I as well? Cool Beans was the only one of the four of us who even knew it was a thing.
0: I love interviews. I don't know how I feel about it with Kevin and an ice bath, but I'm curious.
1: It wasn't on Netflix before, which maybe is part of it. I think it was on Peacock. Also, you can go to YouTube and see all the old episodes. But I guess Sunday they drop it, and it's got Serena Williams, Gronk, Cooper Flagg from the NBA. You know, all those comedians. Swedish soccer stud. Zlatan.
0: That's probably it.
1: I think that's right.
0: Do they share one bath, or does each person have their own?
2: I'm on the YouTube channel, and they're in separate ice tubs. Okay. Yes, because Kevin Hart's is very tiny.
1: How dare you? Why would you throw that in?
2: Well, he doesn't need all that extra ice.
1: So that debuts on Netflix on Sunday. For the 9th year.
0: Okay.
1: Cold as Balls, again, in case you missed the title. The other thing that I thought was interesting is with all the movie stuff that we see as we head into a new weekend, I hadn't seen anything about Johnny Knoxville in a new movie. Had you guys?
0: No.
1: He's in a limited release movie called Tiny Fugitives.
0: Tiny?
1: Tiny Fugitives.
0: Like they're little?
1: That's the name of it. He's a camp counselor trying to stop a group of foul-mouthed kids from breaking out to run away from their lives, is how it's described.
0: But it's a comedy?
2: It does look like a comedy. I don't picture Johnny Knoxville doing a whole lot of drama.
0: I know, but that premise sounds like it could be serious.
1: But Johnny Knoxville has done some drama. I wish I could give you a solid example, but I feel like he has become a decent actor for sure, right?
0: Yes.
1: It's not all slapstick. I know you only think of him from Jackass, but he's done a ton of stuff over the years. It's actually been less comedy than comedy probably in the last 20.
0: He can do serious stuff.
1: Absolutely. So that hits today, but maybe not in a theater near you, but potentially. Tiny Fugitives is what it's called. So just reminding you that I don't know anything, and apparently neither do you guys. I feel better about it. I don't feel good about it, but I feel better about it.
0: I'm going to have to clear my schedule. I have to watch 9 seasons of Kevin Hart in a bath.
1: That's right. Oh, and tonight you've got the iHeartRadio Music Festival. You love collabs. It when artists get together and do things never before seen. So
0: it happens.
1: Just got to stay up a little late. It's a 10:30 Eastern kickoff. So that's Hulu and Disney Plus. So take a lot of naps is what I'm saying. You got a huge weekend ahead of you.
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2: Interesting. I think for whatever reason, Friday morning, people are, is retrospective, introspective. Maybe introspective is what I'm trying to think of. And that may not even be right. I'll give you an example of what I'm talking about.
3: So I've been listening to the show for a while now, and I don't know why it took me so long to realize, but I feel like this show is basically about Chelsea trying to put out the world's fires, and you two morons back there behind her with a lighter and some gasoline, rage maxing her.

0: sorry. I couldn't help myself. I'll see myself out. What do you suck?
1: I mean, that may be a part of the show, but there's also, you know, dead air. There's
2: incorrect information.
1: Math that's done terribly. So there's a lot. It's not just that.
2: Horrible humor.
1: But that is sort of a piece of it. Mm-hmm. No question.
3: Our friend who rides a tractor. Thank you for seeing me.
1: I'm sorry?
3: That's the guy who always has that noise behind him. And to me, it sounds like a tractor.
1: Oh.
3: You guys never noticed?
1: Remember, this is why you win every week on Woody Game Wednesday, except for this week, because you're so good at voices and such. I don't remember audio. That guy as the tractor guy, but I'll take your word for it. You and him obviously have a thing because he's figured out, yes. You know, that you're being rage maxed. So, mm-hmm. But this guy.
4: Yeah, I've been listening to the Woody and Wilcox show unwillingly since they canceled the good radio show that we used to have in Charlotte, and they put you guys on the air. But I've been listening to you since you come down here. I've had a lot of major life events happen in my life, you know, death of a family member, health issues, birth of a new family member. And all the time, the constant in that life is every day when I get up, I'm listening to Woody and Wilcox show. You guys make me laugh. You make me smile. You make me think sometimes, which is odd to say because I'm sure you guys have never been accused of that before. But I just wanted to say thank you for being a part of my life. And even though we've never met, I feel like we're a family. And now I'm happy to say that you're not the good radio show in Charlotte anymore. You're the great radio show. And I hope you guys stay on forever. And thank you for all you've done to, you know, help me get through this thing called life. Have a great day.
1: Anybody see that 180 coming from where he started that call?
2: I 100% did not.
1: So we beat you into submission, I guess, is what I hear. What's the thing where you fall in love with your captor?
5: Stockholm.
1: Stockholm, not Munchausen. I always forget what those two syndromes are. But yeah, we've Stockholmed you is obviously what's happened.
3: And we've grown up together. We've lived together.
1: Mm.
3: We've experienced life.
1: I wonder if he knew that it was all just about rage maxing Chelsea as she tries to solve the world's problems.
3: Well, he obviously didn't think it was going to last this long.
2: Nobody did. Stop it. I mean, if you had asked Wilcox or me, it would be like, nah.
1: Right, including our employer.
2: Yeah.
1: Who didn't think it would last that long either. So, what's that, sir?
6: What kind of idiot comes up with what y'all broadcast?
1: Yeah.
2: Talk to our writers.
1: Really fair question. Yeah, the writers are furiously writing these down. So 704-FEDS-3200, talkback button also available to you. We've had this discussion in the past, and when I say this discussion, I mean about the odd things that potentially your parents kept of yours from when you were maybe an infant or a toddler, or maybe what you kept of your kids, potentially. We've had that conversation before, and one of the ones that always comes up is that your mom kept your teeth.
3: Yes.
1: Remember that conversation?
2: Sure.
1: Well, there's been a guy who rang in a second ago, and I want to get to this call in a minute, and his is a brand new take. Because, yes, he just discovered that his mom has been keeping his teeth for his whole life, but she's also been keeping something else. Stand by. We'll get to that. And you're always welcome, by the way, as evidenced by those previous two calls. 704-FEDS-3200. If you're streaming us on the iHeartRadio app, the talk back button. We'll get to that coming up next.
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8: From the WNDF Newsroom, I'm Lauren Korn. A now former Darlington County Corrections officer is behind bars in the very jail she once worked for allegedly smuggling food to inmates. Deputies say Matrice Grant snuck in home-cooked meals, hiding them under a blanket to avoid cameras earlier this month. The sheriff's office suspended her without pay last week before firing and arresting her on Thursday. She's charged with misconduct in office and furnishing contraband. A new tuberculosis case at Hartsville High School is prompting testing for students and staff. The South Carolina Department of Public Health says the case may be linked to one from the 2024-2025 school year. And because TB can stay hidden for years, others could have been infected without knowing it. Now the agency is working with the school district to offer testing. The health department also offer testing to the school community during the 2024-2025 school year. For more information on these stories and more, visit WNBFnews.com or download our WNBF News app in your app store. From the WNBF Newsroom, I'm Lauren Korn.
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3: 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I've noticed a new trend on the show. You've had a spate of callers recently calling in to say that the Woody and Wilcox Show is just like family. And I have to agree. You guys are just like my family. 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
2: Thank you. Appreciate that. 704-FEZ-3200. You're also able, if you're streaming us on the iHeartRadio app, to just hit the little microphone, the talkback button. So over the years, we've heard people share stories about things that your mom or your parents kept from your childhood. And maybe you didn't even know it was being kept. But then at one point, you were handed all the goods. And that's the experience that this guy called in about, but he had a slight twist to it.
5: Good morning, y'all. It's Brighty. Over the past couple weeks, I've been going back to Maryland to get some of my stuff from my childhood home. And my mom sent me back with a box, and I just opened it, and it had all of my baby teeth in it and all of her baby teeth. I asked her, I said, what is this? She said, yeah, I kept all of your baby teeth, labeled them, and my mom did that too. Does anyone else's parents do this?
2: So that's a new step when your mom rewards you with her own baby teeth. Has anybody had that experience? That's a new one.
6: No, but I could see how it happens. Her mother gave her her own baby teeth. She kept them for some reason, and now her son gets a collection.
2: Right, but it's got the psychoticness has to stop somewhere. Who's going to finally stop it?
7: What do you expect the person to do with the teeth? I understand, because believe me, when my mom moved out of the house that she had been in for 50 plus years, she had a box for my brother and a box.

0: box for me filled with stuff from our childhood that she, in her heart of hearts, believed that we would absolutely treasure and adore. And I told her, just put a match to it. I don't need my report card from fourth grade. If you've listened to the show, I don't need a report card from any grade that I've ever had, right?
1: But it's the step beyond where it's her giving you her stuff, too.
0: Right, right. So what am I to do with your baby teeth?
1: Exactly.
2: There's not a whole lot of options. We have heard of people crafting with teeth, but it hasn't really caught on yet.
0: Because, ew.
2: Right. But otherwise, it's just, you're just... You don't want to be the one to make the decision to throw all that out. So you're passing that on to somebody else.
1: But that's not cool. That's not what family's for.
2: But at least it takes up very little space comparatively. Remember, my husband has a box that his dad is saving of just random things that he will inherit someday. And Frank has said many times, I don't need this. I don't need that. And he's like, oh, no, you'll want it. I'm just going to put it in the box for you.
1: But this is not from his body.
2: That we know of. I don't know what goes on with Steve when we're not around. Maybe he is saving things.
0: That's in a different jar.
1: When you get to the bottom under the statue of Obama, that's where you'll find...
2: You never know. Yes.
1: Yeah, so my vasectomy.
2: I would hope not, but... That'll be an interesting show that day if that happens.
1: Yeah, I wouldn't have ever thought that your mom, once she was given her teeth by her mother, would think to pass those on to her kids. That's a different step than I've ever considered. I mean, obviously, we've had kids. I mean, ain't nobody giving our kids our teeth. That's, why would you ever? It just doesn't. You're right. Obviously, she's tried to not make a decision on how, well, I don't know what to do, so I'm going to give it all to my kid. I mean, that, you know, we should do horrible things to our children, obviously, but that's probably not one of them.
2: Are you horrified by that?
1: I'm not horrified. It's just, it's outrageous because it doesn't, there's no question your kids don't want it.
2: At some point, we need to just start getting rid of
1: them. That's what I mean. I mean, why would you do that?
2: If there's a kid listening, we sell them all to the Tooth Fairy, is what we're going to do. And
1: no, the Tooth Fairy gives them back. That's how it works.
2: Okay, is that
1: how it works?
2: Okay.
1: I thought after the Tooth Fairy collected them, then they brought them back.
2: Okay.
1: Yeah, get your story straight, for crying out loud.
2: I don't know. I don't have the same.
1: But then the lock of hair that your mom gives you from her childhood or from some other time.
2: Do you think that's better or worse?
1: And that's, you get those back from the hair fairy, by the way. Yeah, he's a little different.
2: Right.
1: I'm just going to say that out loud.
0: Hairy fairy, by the way.
2: What about the umbilical cord? Some people save that, or stuff from a circumcision.
1: The umbilical fairy smells funny. I will tell you that. So
2: it's offensive.
1: Leave a wide berth. That's offensive
0: to the umbilical fairies.
1: I didn't realize that was offensive. I know some things are.
0: That's why my pillow still smells weird. I put it under my pillow.
1: I'm a little scared when the umbilical fairy shows up.
0: I got a quarter and a weird stain.
2: The fairies just are assigned jobs. You don't get to pick. Sometimes you're the umbilical fairy.
1: Yeah. Sometimes you're the umbilical fairy, yeah, is what Chelsea said.
0: All right. I'm still waiting for the gallbladder fairy to pick mine up.
1: Go ahead and get that on a t-shirt. What's that, sir?
3: What kind of idiot comes up with what y'all broadcast?
1: Right. The umbilical fairy does, is the answer.
2: It's a long week.
1: 704-FEZ-3200. 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
2: We've heard plenty of stories about people whose parents kept their baby teeth at some point in their lives. Had never heard of a mom then giving not only the kid's baby teeth back to them as an adult, but also giving the kid her baby teeth. That was a new one for me. And then it led to us talking about other people who've kept hair and umbilical cords. There was a reference to an umbilical fairy, which would be a fairy like a tooth fairy who then collects your umbilical cord. And what he saw. Did you say something about your pillow? Like you put your umbilical cord under your pillow?
3: Yeah, isn't that where you'd
2: do and that's why stuff? It stinks?
3: Mm. Yeah,
2: this guy.
4: Woody, your pillow doesn't smell because you put an umbilical cord in it. It smells because it's almost as old as the Cowboys' last Super Bowl win. Ah, you suck.
2: Yeah, there's all kinds of reasons why Woody's pillow smells. And if you're new, it is 27 years old. His pillow, not his umbilical cord. I don't know how old his umbilical cord is. This as well.
5: My mom just told me she still has some ponytails from her childhood, too, that her mom kept. And I do plan on keeping my children's teeth, and we're just going to have a bucket in the basement for them or something. I don't know.
6: Bucket. How many kids you have?
2: The bone collector. You just go down into a house of horrors in your basement, and it's all kinds of body parts.
3: Sure, the FBI is going to enjoy your basement.
2: I don't even understand why you would have a, quote, ponytail. Why anybody would have that. Is that a thing? I mean, I know for, like, a baby, sometimes a parent will save a lock of hair.
6: From their first haircut, maybe.
2: Maybe that's what he means, or maybe that's what she means. But it's not, you're not like a 12-year-old cutting off a ponytail and then keeping that in a scrapbook, right?
6: I mean, don't put it past somebody's mom. It could happen.
3: But why?
6: To commemorate the time you had long hair and then cut it off.
2: But who just cuts off a ponytail?
6: Well, right. Maybe you're getting
2: that That's not the way you do it.
6: It wasn't, you think it was done like out of malice or something?
2: Well, it sounds violent.
3: If you grew your hair out and you donated it to somebody with cancer, you go, okay, I'm not keeping that.
6: But sometimes you want to get a shorter haircut anyway, and your mom just keeps the ponytail, I guess.
2: I'm not familiar with this practice, but yeah, I mean, I guess so.
6: It doesn't shock me as much.
2: As her giving her kids her teeth? Is that weirder, or is that more of a shock?
3: Yes.
6: It's a choice, but I'm not that shocked by it.
3: It's one thing when you go, hey, this was from when you were young, and I'm remembering those times by holding on to a tiny box of your teeth.
2: but that's very common, dumb as it sounds.
3: Yes, yes.
2: It's not unusual. My mom did the same thing.
3: Oh, and by the way, here's some hair from when I was that age as well.
2: That's when it takes a turn. When she gives you her body parts, that doesn't make sense to
3: me.
2: You know, if you're ready to part with it, you just toss it. You don't pass that burden on to your children.
3: Here's the
2: and
3: garter.
2: I know, Chelsea, it doesn't take up much space, but still.
3: I kept the garter from my wedding night. Here, I'm giving it to you. That would be weird.
6: That's worse than the teeth to me.
3: Her teeth?
2: 704-FIZ-3200, talkback button available to you as well.
6: I've literally never thought about this.
2: Right, because it's never happened. I've never heard of this going on before. That's why I was amazed by it.
3: And here's your grandmother's teeth.
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4: Weather Channel forecast for the Midlands. Above average temperatures and increasing rain chances to take us into the weekend coming up. 95 here today. Sunshine on the watch for a pop-up shower or storm late this afternoon. 71 tonight. 92 tomorrow. Better coverage of rain and thunderstorms during the day. And 90 on Sunday. Pop-up shower or storm. Richard DeWedding at the Weather Channel.
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2: Appreciate your calls.
3: I was not prepared to have to field questions from my kid today in the car rider line about why on earth the tooth fairy would be giving the teeth back to parents. That doesn't make any sense.
2: I disagree. I feel like it does make sense. Mm-hmm. And was your kid okay with the talk about the umbilical fairy? Because I feel like that's a little bit more noteworthy. That would have been great. I wasn't prepared to field questions about the umbilical fairy today, but so be it. What about the diaper fairy?
4: Yeah, my grandma was going through some boxes of my dad's stuff he had from when he was little, and she showed us one of his first cloth diapers. I mean, it was clean, but it was still one of the weirdest things that I've ever seen somebody keep.
5: That's interesting because we have one of the diapers from when the kids were born. But my kids were born very, very tiny, 9.5 weeks premature, and spent, you know, the better part of a month and a half in neonatal intensive care. So we like to show how small they were by pulling out the diaper, and everybody goes, oh, my God, that's a tiny diaper. And I'm like, and we folded it in half to fit the little one.
6: That's an
5: and everybody
6: artifact.
5: Goes, no way. And then, so it's more of an artifact, right, than, and it's not cloth. It's, you know, quote unquote modern, or what would you call it?
2: I don't know if the material matters in this case, but I understand the differentiation that you're making. I don't know what the story with that dude's dad was, but it is it is weird to be given your dad's diaper. I mean, that's not one that you think
5: from when he was
2: often.
5: Little, not from today.
2: I mean, neither one is anything you want. Let's
6: what are
2: put
6: you
2: going to
6: do
2: way.
6: With that?
2: Yeah, exactly.
5: You put it under your pillow, right. And then the diaper fairy comes.
2: But talk about weird.
7: So I just heard.

0: 150 Sunday. I had to have all of my top teeth pulled out. My wife asked the dentist if she could keep them. I don't know why. She's planning on some kind of tooth art or whatever. So, yeah, Woody, you kind of suck.
1: Anybody had that one? First of all, I'd say that's a compliment. That's a positive. I mean, your wife must still care about you. So there's that. And either that or she's just nutty for teeth. Mm. I mean, I don't know. Maybe that's a thing, too. I don't know. A fetish of some sort.
2: Remember, my high school boyfriend kept my wisdom teeth.
1: I do now that you say that.
3: I forgot about it until you just said those words.
2: Never forget.
1: Same one that tripped you when you broke up?
2: Yes.
1: So that's where it leads.
4: And he still has those teeth?
2: I don't know. Maybe.
1: You didn't get them in the separation?
3: I'm just saying, because there was a garage sale somewhere, and somebody's like, how much for the teeth?
1: I don't want to gloss over it, and I'm sure we do this every time you mention that, but that is wildly strange.
2: I didn't question it at the time.
1: Yeah, well, that's weird, too. I mean, why wouldn't you? I mean, I get it. Young love, right? Mm-hmm. All neat. But, I mean, teeth?
2: I wonder what he did with those.
1: For what purpose?
3: You know exactly what he did
2: maybe
3: with them.
2: Maybe someday.
1: Woody says this every time. I don't know that it, I don't think it is anything like that.
2: Maybe someday his daughter will get a whole collection.
1: Here's your teeth, son, and here's a girl that I was dating 40 years ago who I tried to trip when she dumped me.
3: That's right. When he wants to relive the relationship, he just puts your teeth in his mouth.
2: Oh, I think that's why we blocked it out.
3: Make some tea out of it and just pour some hot water over them.
1: All right, that's enough.
2: Oh, no.
5: I imagine there's somebody out there taking all these little pieces of body material and creating like a little puppet or a little doll to be able to hand to their kid with lots of hair stapled to the head, with teeth, with the umbilical cord, maybe a little foreskin, you know, all the normal things that people keep. Oh, man.
1: And foreskin has made its emergence. Okay. I guess I'd forgotten. That's probably come up in the past when we talked about parents saving things from their kids. Does your ex-boyfriend have your foreskin as well?
2: It doesn't make sense.
3: She has his.
1: Yeah, I don't know. Is that a thing? Is any mother out there putting together an actual doll with all the body parts and then handing it? Talk about creepy.
2: That might be a crime.
3: Now that you're 18, I want you to have this.
1: 704-FEZ-3200. Talkback button also available to you.
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3: Been an interesting conversation, all started by a man who not only was given his own baby teeth by his mother, but was given her baby teeth as well. That was a new one, and so appreciate those of you that are ringing in on the odd sort of keepsakes.
4: Listen to how generous my husband is, right? He knows me so well. This man goes to the dentist, and they take a mold of his teeth, and the first thought in his head is, can I keep that mold so I can give my wife a mold of my teeth? And he brings it home and he presents this to me and I'm like, oh my goodness, I have your teeth. And it was the sweetest sentiment. And now they're on display on my shelf with the rest of my trinkets.
3: I can't tell if she's being serious or not.
1: She's 100% serious.
3: She is. What are we talking about here? You just have a love of his teeth, or I'm not sure I follow.
5: He has a great smile, maybe. She has a whole mold of it. Is it better that it's not actual teeth?
3: I don't have any of these answers. I'm at a loss. I didn't even understand that she was being serious necessarily. It sounds like something you do like, hey, look what I got you. You know, how about a little something for the effort? Mold of my teeth.
5: Well, but know your partner.
3: Exactly. Yeah. Maybe that's what my wife wants. Maybe that's the whole problem.
5: Mm-hmm.
3: I haven't given her a mold of my teeth.
6: My wife threw out my slow pitch softball golden glove trophy so she could put the diaper my first kid used into a box. When I complained about it, she said, I got news for you. What was in that diaper is more important than your trophy for hitting a softball. And I said, shows what you know is for catching a softball.
3: How big is that diaper that you have to remove a trophy to put the diaper in the box to store it? I feel like they could both live in harmony in that same box.
5: That's trying to start a fight. Don't throw away somebody's stuff.
3: That's aggressive.
2: A tiny trophy or a giant.

0: diaper, right?
1: Well, I don't know, but either way, I feel like it was a jab.
2: Was there no other place to put either item? I mean, something's wrong.
0: Once we made all the boxes, we couldn't make any more boxes.
1: Something's got to go. 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Now, I don't know that we've shared this. Maybe I shared it very, very early. We got an odd text from Cool Beans this morning before the show, having to do actually with one of her body parts. I want to get into that here in a second. And shockingly, this is going to help you as well. So we'll get to that coming up next.
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4: From the WMDF Newsroom, I'm Lauren Korn. A now former Darlington County Corrections officer is behind bars in the very jail she once worked for allegedly smuggling food to inmates. Deputies say Matrice Grant snuck in home-cooked meals, hiding them under a blanket to avoid cameras earlier this month. The sheriff's office suspended her without pay last week before firing and arresting her on Thursday. She's charged with misconduct in office and furnishing contraband. A new tuberculosis case at Hartsville High School is prompting testing for students and staff. The South Carolina Department of Public Health says the case may be linked to one from the 2024-2025 school year. And because TB can stay hidden for years, others could have been infected without knowing it. Now the agency is working with the school district to offer testing. The health department also offers testing to the school community during the 2024-2025 school year. For more information on these stories and more, visit WMDFnews.com or download our WMDF News app in your app store. From the WMDF Newsroom, I'm Lauren Korn.
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2: Well, before the show started this morning, before Cool Beans was even at the station, we got a text to all of us that said, my toenail finally fell off and I can't find it. Hang on. I mean, those early morning texts are usually reserved for emergencies, like I can't get out of my home because the power's out. That happened one time for Cool Beans. Or, you know, traffic is so bad, there was a huge accident. Rarely have we ever had a toenail-related early morning text, so it stood out to me. And I also know that you had recently gone into Kraft Body Scan to have your body scan, and obviously this is something they didn't catch on your scan.
3: To be fair, Kraft Body Scan, I don't think goes all the way down to the toe.
2: No, they don't. So very solid reason that they wouldn't catch that.
4: Well, and I think the toe situation occurred after the body scan happened. So it wouldn't have caught it anyway.
2: Well, but isn't that what, when, you know, we've talked about getting a scan where you find out something that's brewing before you ever knew.
4: Well, no, because outside forces affected the toe.
2: So. Oh, okay. Oh. Well, maybe I don't know the story. I just assumed that, you know, your toenail wanted to get off your foot after a while.
3: Like, I'm out of here.
2: Did you injure yourself?
4: I think so. I think it was done when I went to Disney in June. But I didn't really think about it because I didn't know what happened. Like, I don't know if, like, I stubbed my toe, if something ran over it. I just knew my toe was, like, sort of injured.
5: You would know if something ran over your toe. I feel like you would remember that.
4: Well, you would think.
2: Would you just sip it on a little bit of Grandpa's old cough medicine?
3: I was going to say, for those who are new to the show, Cool Beans, not a big imbiber in alcohol.
4: No.
2: So you weren't hammered.
4: I don't know.
3: You don't know if you were hammered or not?
4: No, I was not hammered.
2: Okay.
4: Sorry. I was not hammered. But I don't know what happened to the toe. I just know. And so I just know something happened, and I figured it would take care of itself, which, in essence, it did. But I had, because you guys have been talking about the body scan, and I had mine in June and finally just uploaded it to my doctor's portal. And I said, hey, this is the body scan I got. We can talk about it in October because I have my physical next month. But he was like, no. You are coming in immediately. And I was like, oh, my gosh. Of course, I'm going to die. So, like, literally scheduled me in the next 2 days. And it's just things that just need to be investigated as opposed to.
2: You're not necessarily dying.
4: I'm not necessarily dying.
3: Well, when you get your Kraft body scan, they give you a printout of stuff.
4: Yeah.
3: Right. So you had the ability to look at that. It wasn't just like your doctor was like, oh, my God, you've got leprosy and you're dying.
4: And
3: you saw it, too.
4: I read it, and I was, because I'm, hold your horses, I'm not a medical expert.
3: Yeah.
4: I read it and was like, it seems okay. So, but then my doctor read it and said, you know what? We really need to look at a couple of things.
2: Okay. But nothing terrible. I mean, you probably sweat when he says that, but then you find out it's not a big deal.
4: Right.
2: It puts you at ease, actually.
4: Yeah. And there's a thing on my thyroid, so I'm going to get a thyroid ultrasound.
5: That couldn't wait till October.
2: By the way, if you don't know what we're talking about, Kraft Body Scan, these are the ones who helped us figure out what was going on with Woody, what feels like 10 years ago when he thought he had food poisoning and then his gallbladder needed to come out. But they do a deal all over the country, by the way. So wherever you're listening and they have a Kraft Body Scan, if you use the promo code Woody50, they'll do a $99 couples heart and lung scan. So that's for two people.
3: Yeah. My wife, by the way, went in, 10 days ago?
2: Oh, okay.
3: She got her results back. She still has her toenail.
2: Okay.
3: I think
2: the toenail's not related at all.
3: And she's like with Wilcox. She's in the zero plaque

0: club.
1: Me too.
0: When they did the arteries and stuff like that, mine had some blockages and some natural plaque.
2: I was at a 2, so there's a conversation going on about whether I should start cholesterol medication. A 2 not being horrible, but I also have some family history about some things. So with all that, it's a talk.
0: And as a matter of fact, it was sort of like your scan, Cool Beans, in that when we were going through it, there's a nodule on here or that, but it was what I would call a delicious nothing burger. Right, you go in and you get scanned, and you're you have all these. Your mind immediately goes to the worst, right?
2: Like, yes.
0: I don't know if I don't want to know if I'm. This came back as no, everything looks great.
3: Okay, so it was essentially clean, is what you're saying, as opposed to a delicious nothing burger.
0: Well,
3: especially when you're talking about your body, I didn't want to hear it.
0: Build up that much anxiety, wondering what's going to go wrong, and it comes back with no, you're good to go.
3: Yeah, no, I get that.
0: That's delicious.
1: Yeah. Okay. Oh, that's delicious.
3: That's a delicious nothing burger.
0: Thank you.
1: There you go. Is there a brain scan you can get?
3: That's the name of my new band as well.
0: Well, different company with the brain scan.
3: At the bottom of all this, it is helpful to know that this is available to you as well. So a huge thanks to our buddy Denny, who made this thing available to everybody who's listening. So again, Craft Body Scan is what it's called. Woody50 is the promo code, and you can get that $99 couples heart and lung scan. Keep in mind, they're not doing toenails, but hopefully it'll be a delicious nothing burger.
0: Thank you.
3: So bon appetit.
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2: All right. That music in this case means it's fun with football audio time. For those that are actual football fans, there are three games tonight, essentially, all of them featuring ranked teams. But you don't have to be a football fan to enjoy fun with football audio. You just sort of have to be a middle schooler at heart. And that's where we come in. Stuff out of context from the broadcast of college and NFL games.
3: It's an absolute muff. CJ sticks it in, pulls it out, and Flanagan finishes.
2: We got some new ones. We got some classics. All of them to get you ready for the weekend.
4: Simonzo coming backside. Now coming in his face. He lets it rip.
2: Yeah, he does. Subtle.
5: He has those big, thick legs. He pulls out, but he doesn't just pull out. He has the ability to make something happen afterwards.
6: What happens afterwards?
2: I think you know. It has nothing to do with his leg.
7: Gotcha. He's going to come down the line, holds it, sucks Hammond.
8: It's saucy.
7: It is saucy.
9: Cameraman takes a big lick into the bush. He's okay. We checked on him afterwards.

0: nice of you.
1: Cameraman took a lick in the bush. Mm-hmm. Better check on that.
2: Just blowing Johnson. Wellman, the fullback, comes in and just cleans it up. Boom, right there.
1: Must be a rookie.
3: Just watch Ramczyk on the backside. I mean, that is a big, huge hole.
4: My goodness.
1: Better check on him, too, after he takes a lick in the bush.
5: Huge push, and you're just going to see Burns straighten up right over the big A.
1: The weekend's here. Why not straighten up over the big A?
6: Mahomes, there's that arm strain, and off the hands of Travis Kelce as he was covered by Peters.
7: He does a nice job of getting as big as he can. Ball's kind of hanging in the air. Pops likes what he's seeing.
1: Trey Aikman calls himself Pops. Pops likey.
8: Phil Matu got beat and gave up a ton of penetration on the backside.
1: A ton. I don't think that's how we measure penetration. 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Pops likey. 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Cool Beans will put that up, so hopefully you're following along and know how that works. You're always welcome to join us, 704-FEZ-3200. 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
2: Weather Channel forecast for the Midlands, above average temperatures and increasing rain chances to take us into the weekend coming up. 95 here today. Sunshine on the watch for a pop-up shower or storm late this afternoon. 71 tonight. 92 tomorrow. Better coverage of rain and thunderstorms during the day. And 90 on Sunday. Pop-up shower or storm. Richard DeWedding at the Weather Channel.
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2: We'd had a conversation about things that expired in your home. Many times you discover it in grandma's fridge when the ranch dressing is 15 years old or what have you. A lot of people following up on that on the podcast.
3: Not a food item, so I guess not the same thing, but I had a pair of D batteries that I had once upon a time, and I went to go use them. It was probably about 2008 when my husband and I first bought our first house. But I had moved with these batteries. I brought them from my original house, and they had expired in 1998. But if you ever look at a battery, they expire like 30 years away. So why did I still have those? And why did I move with them four times?
4: The things we've moved with us, that could be a whole show.
2: Right? It is a funny, it's a funny concept because you do occasionally, there's just a box of stuff, and you're like, just bring it.
4: I have one of those.
2: And then eventually you realize, like, I've been carrying around batteries four different houses for 30 years.
5: One? You have one of those? Well, then you're better than 99% of people because I have lots of stuff like that.
4: Well, expired?
5: Expired stuff that has been with us through three moves where you're like, why am I, what? There's zero attachment, but for whatever reason, I just can't bring myself to throw it away.
2: I'm really going to need those D-cell batteries at some point, which, by the way, how often are you using that? Those are the big old honkers, right? I mean,
5: depends upon the size of the toy.
4: It was a flashlight years ago.
2: I have one of those old school.
5: That's
2: like
5: flashlight.
2: That mega 3D cell.
4: It's like a weapon.
2: It weighs like 15 pounds. Yeah. They're great.
4: Yeah.
2: But I don't know of anything else that takes a D-cell battery. Save all your jokes, Woody. I get it. You can't wait to get it out. There's toys.
4: Save it for your lunch group. Not us.
2: Maybe there's going to be a new lunch group of guys who sound like women.
6: Morning, meatbags. I got partially through the podcast for Friday where y'all were guessing the whether the person that called in was a man or a woman. And that reminds me a lot of myself because I'm a man that's somehow getting close to his 30s. And whenever I'm on the phone or going through a drive-through, like 7 out of 10 times, it feels like I get called ma'am because my voice is just within that voice range. So yeah, I'm with you, listener.
2: By the way, he called back.
6: It just occurred to me that I think I called in saying that I was listening to the podcast for Friday while it is Thursday. So not only am I a man who has a voice that's a little questionable, I am indeed a stupid little boy.
5: We got it. Don't be so hard on yourself.
2: And you're saying it wrong. It's not stupid little boy.
7: Yeah, a lot of speculation on whether that was a man or a woman. I'll tell you this, it doesn't really matter because I know what it wasn't. It wasn't a boy. A dumb, stupid little boy.
4: It creeps me out every time.
2: You got to really hammer that end part if you're going to call yourself a stupid little boy.
7: Stupid little boy.
2: And for somebody just tuning in, man, you guys are playing that clip again? Yes, honestly, I would play that clip as often as I could. But theoretically, there was a reason why we were playing that clip again as well. So,
7: stupid little boy.
2: You're always welcome to join us at 704-FEZ-3200. Of course, there's the talkback button as well if you're streaming us on the iHeartRadio app.
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2: So you know what today is, right?
3: Friday.
2: Yes, but what else is it?
3: The 18th.
2: Come on, man. National Cheeseburger Day, for crying out loud.
4: Is it always this day?
2: I don't know. Okay. I know okay. It's today. I don't know if it's always this day. I don't know how they solve that. But there are some pretty good deals. I tried to go through and figure out who was offering up anything. And when you see, by the way, that Five Guys is offering a buy one, get one, I mean, that's essentially a car payment. So that's a pretty solid deal.
4: Yes.
5: Wait. Buy one, get one free.
2: Right. So 50% off, in other words.
5: That's huge. Yes. A $7,000 value.
2: Yeah.
4: There'll be a line.
2: That's happening. I think McDonald's was doing something where you get one for free with a dollar purchase. Like you get like a double cheeseburger, I think.
4: All the big chains have got to be doing something.
2: Yeah, they're all pretty solid. Let's see. There was another one here. What was the other?
5: See, this is what I don't like. I'm just Googling it. Bobby's Burgers. You've seen the Bobby Flay's place. I went there and it cost for a family of four is close to $85.
4: Oh, wow.
5: Yeah. Their special today is a $9.18 meal deal for a 4-ounce cheeseburger, fries, and a small drink. That doesn't sound like a deal to me.
2: It is, though, sadly, if you look at any fast food place. It's not like a free one like some others are offering, but it is, amazingly, that is a deal. We just talked about it. I mean, Five Guys, it's like $17 or something. Mm-hmm. So for $9, I mean, that's a deal. Yeah. The other thing that caught my eye was, did you see what Wendy's is doing? And this isn't about National Cheeseburger Day.
5: They're making round burgers from now on.
2: Nope. They're bringing back something. Their classic yellow packaging. And I say it that way because I'm being, I guess, a little sarcastic. I mean, this is really happening. And according to their chief marketing officer, quote, fans have been dropping to their knees begging us to bring back the yellow era.
4: Nope.
2: And it's finally happening.
4: That makes me...
6: I'm going to go ahead and call BS on that one.
4: When you're that over the top, it makes me want to kick shins. But... No one's dropping to their knees begging you to change packaging.
2: How dare you? Google it. You'll see there is a rabid fan base of people who are dying for Wendy's to bring back the yellow packaging.
4: I want to be those people.
2: It's true, though.
5: Aren't you concerned if you owned a restaurant that serves food when people are more concerned with the packaging than your food?
4: I thought you were going to tell me they're bringing back the potato bar or something.
5: Right. No. Bringing back the salad bar, the all-you-can-eat.

0: eat
1: Fiesta, whatever they had.
0: I mean, there are certainly the naysayers online as well who are like, is this going to change the taste of the food? And by the way, if it does, then that's weird, right? Because now somehow that yellow is getting into your food.
2: Uh-huh. I can taste the yellow, Mom.
0: Quote, I miss the old Wendy's. The yellow packaging had powers, I think.
1: What?
0: The Frosty used to hit different in the yellow cups.
1: Shut up.
2: That means there is a dye leaking into your food.
0: No, it just means
1: oh, my God. If my life could be improved just by the color of packaging changing?
0: Well, but think about it. People go nuts for the when. Remember when Starbucks every year is like, oh, we're rolling out red cups. And everybody's like, woohoo.
2: But they don't claim that the coffee tastes different.
0: Well, I don't know that Wendy's is claiming that it tastes different. That's other people saying it. But yes, I'm with you, and that's why I brought it up. Is like, I feel like I want your passion about yellow cardboard
1: because that means you've solved all your other problems. You have no other problems,
0: I guess.
1: Now you
0: so,
1: can
0: yeah.
1: start a petition and maybe a walk or something,
0: right?
1: People with signs to bring back the packaging.
2: Bring back the yellow?
0: I've been trying to scrap together a down payment so I could buy my first house. But never mind that. Wendy's is going yellow again. So I'm back to right as rain.
1: You led saying that people were falling to their knees.
0: That's a quote begging. From their chief marketing officer.
1: Okay, give me that person's name and number. Email's going out today.
0: Okay, I'll do
1: show
0: that
1: me
0: in
1: who's
0: break.
1: Falling to their knees and begging.
2: Oh my God, honey, it's the marketing officer for Wendy's. Where are my knee pads? Never mind, I'm dropping.
0: Cool Beans, I see that Red Robin has a deal for National Cheeseburger Day as well, but it doesn't include pizza. If you're new to the show, Cool Beans only likes the foods that restaurants don't specialize in. She's a huge fan of the chicken at Long John Silver's, just as an example, and the pizza at Red Robin. So it's a tough life, but now that Wendy's is bringing back the yellow, it's all good. Yep.
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4: From the WNBF Newsroom, I'm Lauren Korn. A now former Darlington County corrections officer is behind bars in the very jail she once worked for allegedly smuggling food to inmates. Deputies say Matrice Grant snuck in home-cooked meals, hiding them under a blanket to avoid cameras earlier this month. The sheriff's office suspended her without pay last week before firing and arresting her on Thursday. She's charged with misconduct in office and furnishing contraband. A new tuberculosis case at Hartsville High School is prompting testing for students and staff. The South Carolina Department of Public Health says the case may be linked to one from the 2024-2025 school year. And because TB can stay hidden for years, others could have been infected without knowing it. Now the agency is working with the school district to offer testing. The health department also offer testing to the school community during the 2024-2025 school year. For more information on these stories and more, visit WNBFnews.com or download our WNBF News app in your app store. From the WNBF Newsroom, I'm Lauren Korn.
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2: We're talking a second ago about apparently America has changed its thoughts about the direction of our country, and it's all based on Wendy's bringing back their yellow packaging. As their chief marketing officer said, people have been dropping to their knees begging us to bring back the yellow era of Wendy's. Appreciate your calls.
3: Well, I hate to bring the room down, but as I've gotten older, I found out, unfortunately, the yellow Wendy's isn't better. You know, whatever version of Call of Duty from back in the day wasn't better. Movies weren't really better. You were just younger and happier. So the Wendy's, yellow Wendy's is still going to suck, unfortunately. That being said, if they bring back the sunroom, I could be down. Give me that Dave's Double.
4: Sure.
2: How dare sunroom, you, first of all. There's plenty of Wendy's fans.
5: Right, it's fine.
2: The sunroom. Oh, like when some of those fast food restaurants had the tinted glass above the... It's not even glass. It's like plastic.
5: It was a room. It was... I don't know what it was, but yeah, sunroom is a good description.
2: Yeah, I wasn't a fan of that.
5: Why?
2: I don't know.
5: Too many people watching you?
2: I don't know. It just doesn't...
5: Too much light?
2: There's something wrong with it. It just doesn't feel right. You know how you walk in a room sometimes and it's like...
6: It was like eating in a greenhouse.
2: There's a vibe and I don't...
5: You didn't like the Wendy's sunroom
2: It's
5: vibe.
2: Not just Wendy's. I feel like there was others. I know Bojangles had a sunroom as well. There's something about it that I don't like.
5: I think it's the natural light that really turns
2: but
5: you off.
2: Wilcox
6: is not a
2: I
6: big
2: like
6: fan of
2: out-
6: seeing what he's eating.
2: No, I like sitting outside, like at a restaurant, but I don't want to sit like half outside, I guess is what that is. I don't know. I just don't like it.
5: Okay.
2: There's something about the, I don't know what it is.
5: Noted.
2: Thank you.
6: He wants to eat it on the slide in the Playland.
5: Wendy's is doing this. I feel like we're in this millennial nostalgia right now that's bigger than ever before.
2: Right. Pizza Hut was bringing back whatever.
6: Taco Bell's got their 80s menu.
2: Right. They're all doing it.
5: Mm-hmm. If it...
6: My God, if they bring back the McDLT where the hot side was hot and the cold side was cold.
5: Mm-hmm. I don't know what that is.
6: In that styrofoam packaging.
2: Oh, you really don't know what that is?
5: McDLT, no, I don't. But I do remember the styrofoam packaging. That's how old I am.
2: Well, it was a double styrofoam because, like Woody said, the whole point was they didn't mix your lettuce and tomato with your meat and cheese because they didn't want that to get hot. And they didn't want the coldness of the lettuce to affect your burger. So it was like a...
6: Do it yourself.
2: Yeah, it came in a styrofoam thing that was two-sided.
5: Wow. So a lot of packaging for that.
2: Hell yeah. Well, who cares about the planet? We want to keep your tomato cold.
5: Don't want my steamed lettuce in there.
2: Amen, right? Sister.
5: Okay.
2: I didn't realize it was that long ago. How does Chelsea not know about that? It doesn't feel like it was... Here's the old guy thing where it doesn't feel like it was that long ago. But it was within your time. How long ago was it?
5: I'm not saying it's you're older. It's
6: phased
5: old,
6: out in 1990 and 91.
5: Yeah. I missed that heyday.
2: How old were you in 91?
5: Elementary school. So, I mean, I could have known. But, I mean, most kids aren't into lettuce and tomatoes.
6: Hate to break it to you, old man. Introduced in 1984.
2: But phased out in 91.
6: Yeah.
2: Damn it.
5: Costing so much money to keep this.
6: I mean, there's a hole in the ozone layer just for McDLT packaging.
2: Good Lord. It's been 36 years. Holy. Speaking of things being phased out.
7: So, talking about things out of date, the place where I've got hired here in Wake County, it's a county job. I'm not going to go into too many details, but in the cabinets of their kitchen area, there's medication and throat spray from Eckerd Drugs.

0: They went out of business in 2007. The date on that was 2001. And it still has liquid in the throat spray, which I'm not sure if it's radioactive by now or what, but they've kept it around for some reason. All right, have a good one. Woody, you suck.
1: That's on the vein of things that have expired in your home, except his is at work.
2: I thought he said
1: the,
2: work.
1: In their medical cabinet thing, if working for Wake County.
2: Wait a second. We have a guy that comes and checks our amazing medicine cabinet.
1: Can't hide radio
3: Stop
1: money.
3: Stop brown-nosing him, but I like what you're doing.
2: But Wake County's never had anybody just put eyes on that throat spray.
1: Yeah. Well, he said he was kind of cagey about what he does within the county, so I don't know what we're talking about exactly, but to have something from a drugstore that's expired, that hasn't existed for 20 years.
2: I love the Eckerd drugs.
1: Is impressive.
2: Reference. You want to use communal throat spray in your office?
3: I don't believe.
1: Cool beans.
2: I just never thought about it. I just never thought about it.
3: Communal throat spray.
1: That's my new band as well. I think they're playing the Shaky Knees Festival this weekend. All right,
3: everybody, get together. Open mouth. Open mouth. Communal throat spray time.
1: 704-FEZ 3200. 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
2: We just found out that communal throat spray is playing the side stage at the Shaky Knees Festival in Atlanta this weekend. Mm-hmm. And while that sounds like that couldn't be a band name, I do know that Hot Mulligan is on the stage today at the Shaky Knees Festival ahead of the Strokes. So, I mean, Hot Mulligan is right there behind communal throat spray, as far as I'm concerned. It is the Woody and Wilcox Show. Thank you to those of you that are chiming in, continuing on the I have such and such that's either expired in my home or my job, or someone has kept a body part for commemorative purposes. Those are both welcome.
3: So I feel like I'm late to the game, but my wife kept our daughter's umbilical cord for years just sitting in the bottom of the diaper cabinet. Can you imagine? Do you know the stench that piece of flesh creates after sitting there for years? Yeah, she's my ex-wife now, too, by the way.
2: What?
4: Is that why?
2: Did she keep her own umbilical cord as well? Because this all started when a dude told us that his mom gave him his baby teeth and her baby teeth as some sort of commemorative keepsake. So if you just keep on passing down everybody and

0: another few generations, you'll have five or six umbilical cords that will really ripen up that room or that sunroom at Wendy's or wherever you're going to keep it.
1: By the way.
2: A lot of noises.
0: Rich sends this note in. Speaking of expiration dates, I just found Omaha steaks in our downstairs freezer from the early 2000s. Do we think those are still good? He says.
3: 100%.
2: I think they could be.
3: Early 2000s had the preservatives because they weren't sure how long we were going to be lasting, right?
2: I heard a story about a woman like World War II era that knew how to freeze and can things. And she used a 19-year-old hen to make some chicken dumplings.
0: Oh, okay. The hen wasn't 19.
2: Well, it had been frozen for 19 years.
0: I got it. Like, okay. I was really struggling. Okay. I thought you meant to create, like, an egg.
2: You know what's good? Go kill that old hen.
0: Like, somebody contact Guinness. I didn't know a hen could live to 19. They certainly don't in Woody's yard.
3: That's right. Okay,
0: they make it a couple of weeks max.
2: Right. I don't think that'd be great. But I didn't know you could also freeze something for 19 years and have it come out delicious. So.
0: Well, I mean, I guess everybody's idea of delicious probably varies.
3: I picture that 19-year-old being like cryogenically frozen. It still has the feathers and everything. And so they thawed it and was like, "Mom." Now we're going to kill you. Oh,
0: okay. Like Austin Powers coming out of the deep freeze in the first movie.
3: Exactly.
0: Should have seen the whiz that hen took when it woke up. It rivaled his. Delicious. 704-FEZ-3200. Talkback button available to us as well. Well, Rich, if you do eat the steaks, let us know how that plays out. And if we don't hear from you, we'll assume the worst.
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5: Weather channel forecast for the Midlands, above average temperatures and increasing rain chances to take us into the weekend coming up. 95 here today. Sunshine on the watch for a pop-up shower or storm late this afternoon. 71 tonight. 92 tomorrow. Better coverage of rain and thunderstorms during the day. And 90 on Sunday. Pop-up shower or storm. Richard DeWedding at the Weather Channel.
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It's Classic Rock, the Really Rocks, 94.7 The Hog. Matt's on the scene with you here. Oh, it's finally Friday. It's Stones. Sympathy for the Devil.

Classic Rock that really rocks. 94.7 The Hog. You got Matt with you here. And what's in theaters this weekend, you ask? Well, Practical Magic 2 will be in its second weekend. That's Sandra Bullock and Nicole Kidman holding well despite mixed reviews. By Any Means goes into its second weekend as well. The Odyssey still in. And, of course, the most grossing movie of all time, Spider-Man. Well, it's getting there. It's still getting there. It's still, I think, third, if I'm not mistaken. It's really close to second. Yeah, there you go. All right, Metallica's on the way, followed by Rush and Pink Floyd.

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0: Classic Rock, the Really Rocks, 94.7 The Hog. You got Matt on here this Friday. And on the way, we got for you Soundgarden, GNR, and Foreigner.
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5: Weather Channel forecast for the Midlands, above average temperatures and increasing rain chances to take us into the weekend coming up. 95 here today. Sunshine on the watch for a pop-up shower or storm late this afternoon. 71 tonight. 92 tomorrow. Better coverage of rain and thunderstorms during the day. And 90 on Sunday. Pop-up shower or storm. Richard DeWedding at the Weather Channel.
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0: Oh, it's playing classic rock. It really rocks. 94.7 The Hog. 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Myrtle Beach taking on West Florence on Z95. 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There you go. You've got a lot of high school football. And don't forget, we are your home for the Clemson Tigers, and they are coming up tomorrow as they take on the University of North Carolina. And oh boy, is there a lot of news coming out of Chapel Hill right now. All right, Queen, Van Halen, and Jimmy all coming up.
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Little Aerosmith from the 80s right here. This is called

0: Always playing classic rock, the Really Rocks, 94.7 The Hog. It is Matt with you here, sitting in for Dave Allen. Of course, my show will come back on Sunday with, yeah, a whole bunch of great classic rock information. All right, Lynyrd Skynyrd, Tom Petty, Man for Man, all coming up.
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4: Weather Channel forecast for the Midlands, above average temperatures and increasing rain chances to take us into the weekend coming up. 95 here today. Sunshine on the watch for a pop-up shower or storm late this afternoon. 71 tonight. 92 tomorrow. Better coverage of rain and thunderstorms during the day. And 90 on Sunday. Pop-up shower or storm. Richard DeWedding at the Weather Channel.
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Matt's got you here as we cross 12 o'clock right now with Stones. Paint it black.

0: Classic Rock, the Really Rocks, 94.7 The Hog. Don't forget, today is Military Appreciation Day at the Sumter American Legion Fair. 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
8: 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And bring the kids. 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

0: 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We'll meet you there.
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0: 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Soundgarden, AC/DC, George Thorogood, all coming up.
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9: Weather Channel forecast for the Midlands, above average temperatures and increasing rain chances to take us into the weekend coming up. 95 here today. Sunshine on the watch for a pop-up shower or storm late this afternoon. 71 tonight. 92 tomorrow. Better coverage of rain and thunderstorms during the day. And 90 on Sunday. Pop-up shower or storm. Richard DeWedding at the Weather Channel.
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0: Always playing classic rock, the Really Rocks, 94.7 The Hog. It is Matt with you here. And don't forget the concert for the kids coming up next Saturday at Southern Hops Brewing Company. Now, this is free. We're hosting it, as a matter of fact. It's our kickoff for the Children's Miracle Network, and every dollar you donate goes to the McLeod Children's Hospital in Florence. 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There you go. All right, Styx, 38 Special, and Jimmy, all coming up.
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0: 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It is Matt with you here. And on the way, we got Hart, Rat, and Aerosmith.
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6: Weather Channel forecast for the Midlands, above average temperatures and increasing rain chances to take us into the weekend coming up. 95 here today, sunshine on the watch for a pop-up shower or storm late this afternoon, 71 tonight, 92 tomorrow, better coverage of rain and thunderstorms during the day, and 90 on Sunday, pop-up shower or storm. Richard DeWedding at the Weather Channel.
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0: Classic Rock, The Really Rocks, 94.7 The Hog. That's Matt with you here, almost ready to head on out that door. On the way, we've got for you Metallica, Billy Idol, and Journey.
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0: Classic Rock, The Really Rocks, 94.7 The Hog. That's going to do it for me, Matt. I am gone. I'll be back on Sunday with you, with your... Oh, we haven't titled that show. I got to find a good title for that show. Anyways, I'll be back with a whole bunch of classic rock knowledge for you. And today's 3 o'clock rock block, which is going to kick off Lance's Hours, is Boston. Can't wait to hear from that. All right, Alice in Chains, Def Leppard, and Queen all coming up.
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6: Weather Channel forecast for the Midlands, above average temperatures and increasing rain chances to take us into the weekend coming up. 95 here today. Sunshine on the watch for a pop-up shower or storm late this afternoon. 71 tonight. 92 tomorrow. Better coverage of rain and thunderstorms during the day. And 90 on Sunday. Pop-up shower or storm. Richard DeWedding at the Weather Channel.
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Classic Rock that really rocks, 94.7 The Hog. That Boston, Don't Look Back. It's our 3 o'clock rock block, my friends. And yes, continuing on, more than a feeling, 94.7 The Hog.

0: Classic Rock that really rocks at 94.7 The Hog Boston. More Than a Feeling. I'm Lance here at 3 o'clock Rock Block. We do it each and every workday right here on The Hog. And last night I was watching a little bit of the Buffalo Bills and Detroit Lions football game. And it looks like Detroit didn't show up until like the second quarter. And they're like down 21 to nothing. They're like, all right, we'll start playing now. And then they're playing catch up. They lost by 10. But if they started a little bit sooner, maybe they could have won the game. It just didn't seem like it. Coming up for you, we got, White Snake. We'll hook you up with Aerosmith and Dream On. Eddie Money, two tickets to Paradise. Yeah, I'll take one of those.
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Let's go at the Really Rocks 94.7, The Hog, Aerosmith, Dream On, and urologists broadly agree that waking once nightly to urinate is common and unremarkable, but two or more trips crosses into nocturia territory. Dr. Ali Dabaha of Henry Ford Health defines nocturia as waking at least twice during 8 hours of sleep. More than 50% of adults over 60 have been diagnosed with the condition, with the prevalence rising sharply with age. Among adults 65 and older, roughly 24% wake two or more times nightly. The risk extends beyond fatigue. Over 25% of falls among older adults occur overnight, and two or more nightly trips more than doubles fracture risk. Experts recommend limiting fluids, caffeine, and alcohol before bed and elevating legs during the day to reduce nighttime fluid buildup. Yeah, did I wake once or twice a night to pee? It's a necessity, and then I fall back to sleep, man. I figure that's better than wetting the bed. Not ready to wear Depends, people. I'm not there yet, but all this talk about peeing makes me want to pee. I'll be back, dude. I apologize for the visual on that. Whitesnake, Still of the Night, 94.7 The Hog.

0: Classic Rock that really rocks at 94.7 The Hog. Still of the Night, White Snake. I'm Lanchard. Brian May says that he was creating a Queen avatar show, but ultimately decided to halt his work in recent years. Shows like the Dio hologram tour and ABBA's Voyage residency have garnered a mix of criticism and praise. Not sure who the idiots praising are, but stop. During a recent conversation with Absolute Radio, May revealed that he'd started work on a similar concept for Queen. We looked at it very seriously, particularly after I saw the Vegas Sphere and what the Eagles did with the Sphere, which I thought was amazing. And I spent a lot of time planning out what I thought could be a Queen show. I've kind of backed off now because you can't do it without massive use of AI with all the consequences of that. And yes, there are consequences. AI is the work of the devil, you know. May, who elsewhere in the interview warned about the dangers of AI, noted that he remains somewhat divided on the concept, both artistically and morally. I don't want to be stealing the work of other people. If you're stealing your own work, I'm not quite sure where I stand on it, because you'd be stealing from the Queen of Wah, which maybe is okay because that's ours. But at the same time, you're adding to the stresses that AI is putting on the world. So I don't know. I'm not so keen as I was. So a golf clap for Brian May. Doing it right, man. You're doing the right thing.
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1: Weather channel forecast for the Midlands, above average temperatures and increasing rain chances to take us into the weekend coming up. 95 here today. Sunshine on the watch for a pop-up shower or storm late this afternoon. 71 tonight. 92 tomorrow. Better coverage of rain and thunderstorms during the day. And 90 on Sunday. Pop-up shower or storm. Richard DeWedding at the Weather Channel.
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Classic Rock that really rocks, 94.7 The Hog. Robert Palmer's Addicted to Love. Just keeping that music flowing on a Friday for you. Getting closer to quitting time with the Stones. I can't get no satisfaction. 94.7 The Hog.

Classic rock that really rocks, 94.7, the Hard, the Rolling Stones, I Can't Get No Satisfaction. I'm Lancet. On this day, 1991, Rob Tyner, frontman for the MC5, died of a heart attack, age 46, man, way too young for a heart attack. In 1969, Rob Tyner's Kick Out the Jams, Mother Humpers, became one of rock's most infamous opening lines. The profanity helped to get the MC5's album banned by Detroit's Hudson department stores and contributed to being dropped by the label. Didn't the label know going in what they were recording? It's like, no, we take it back. It's like, that's a weak ass label. 1983, this day, Kiss appeared without makeup for the first time on MTV. Simultaneously with the release of their album, Lick It Up, the pop era of Kiss. But the two biggest anniversaries on this day from 1971 is Amazing, and the other one is the polar opposite of Amazing Awesome. This is Black Sabbath releasing the album Paranoid, one of the greatest metal albums of all time. Iron Man, War Pigs, the title track, their biggest hit, which almost did not make the album. And then the tragedy that everybody remembers from this day. Jimi Hendrix died of a drug overdose, age 27, that damn 27 Club. Arguably the greatest rock guitarist of all time. Definitely on the Mount Rushmore. A very sordid story behind his death, which I will not go into the details. But it does sound a little bit shady, man. Makes you wonder what exactly happened. But rest in power, Jimi Hendrix. Rest in power. 94.7 The

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0: 97 The Hog. It's like a puzzle inside an enigma wrapped in bacon. No idea what that means, but we love bacon.
1: Oh, bacon.

Classic Rock that really rocks at 94.7, the Hog Town Petties. I won't back down. And a heads-up headline for you. Man opposing his NBA player steals $90,000 BMW from Georgia Hotel. I'm not going to lie, dude. I don't really know any current NBA players outside of the usual suspects, LeBron James, Stephon Curry, Kevin Durant. I know the names of the rest of them, not the faces. Like, today's NBA, to me, it's boring. Like, chuck up threes, play no defense, travel, double dribble, do what you want. So anybody talk and say I'm an NBA player, I'd be like, yeah, okay. That's your expensive car, and the guy had the valet ticket. Pretty decent scam, really. Should have been jailed, of course, kicked in the ding-ding, sure, but the scam had legs until it didn't. ZZ Top, I thank you. 94.7 The Hog.

0: Classic Rock that really rocks, 94.7 The Hog. John Mellencamp, Small Town. I'm Lance here, and revisiting an interview that I did with Chris Daughtry. Remember him from American Idol a bunch of years ago? He's out on the road celebrating 20 years in the biz, doing an acoustic tour, and had the chance to chat with him about his post-Idol experiences and how he's been able to do what he wants to do, and then what's next for Chris Daughtry. One answer with Lancer. Chris, you're making killer music, bro, playing amazing tours. You've even done some acting. You've worked on comic books. What else is there out there that you want to do? What is next for Chris Daughtry?
1: I want to be in film. Way before I ever picked up a guitar, I wanted to be an actor. I wanted to be in theater. But I would love to tackle, you know, some meaty, you know, gritty roles, if the opportunity, arises. You know, obviously my love for comic books, I would be lying if I didn't say I didn't want to be in a comic book film. Like, that would be like the ultimate, you know, opportunity, but we'll see. You know, those things, I believe all things happen when they're supposed to happen, and we'll see what the future holds.
0: So if the MCU comes to you tomorrow and they offer you a spot, what superhero would Chris Daughtry play?
1: I wouldn't. I think I would be someone

0: I don't know if I would be a hero. I feel like I would play a really good villain, though.
1: Nice.
0: And I don't know who that is. So I'm open to. I wouldn't go for something obvious. I feel like I have one of those faces that has to be very specific. Or is so specific that it can't just be like, you know, something that everyone knows. It would have to be something that would probably be an obscure character or something. I don't know.
1: All right.
0: Maybe I'm overthinking it.
1: I'll have to think on that. I'll get back to you on that, Chris.
0: Silver Surfer.
1: Silver Surfer. That would be perfect. I love Silver Surfer, man.
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1: Weather Channel forecast for the Midlands. Above average temperatures and increasing rain chances to take us into the weekend coming up. 95 here today. Sunshine on the watch for a pop-up shower or storm late this afternoon. 71 tonight. 92 tomorrow. Better coverage of rain and thunderstorms during the day. And 90 on Sunday. Pop-up shower or storm. Richard DeWedding at the Weather Channel.
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Classic Rock that really rocks, 94.7 The Hog. Let's go. That the car, Scorpions, Rock You Like a Hurricane. Before that, officially kicking off Quitting Time and The Weeknd. Got Aerosmith, The Other Side, 94.7 The Hog.

0: Buscrot that really rocks, 94.7 The Hog, Billy Idol, White Wedding. I'm Lance. You're in holidays for today, the September 18th. Just one on the docket, National Cheeseburger Day, and that's it, man. And it's really all you need, because if you think about it, when you have that perfect cheeseburger, it does. It turns that frown upside down. Makes you happy, right? The first great burger that ever has a place called Hodad's in San Diego. Some food magazine or TV show had rated it like top five in the country, and I think, yeah. That one blew me away. I stole the recipe. It's now how I make my burgers today. Fresh off the grill, blue cheese melted on top, toasted buns with butter, sauteed onions on the bottom, crisp onions on top. Badass. That's what we do for Christmas dinner, regardless of the weather, man. But whatever burger makes you happy, makes you smile, seek that bad boy out and treat yourself. You deserve it. You are owed a good burger today. Me too, man. I'm hungry. Gonna have to fire up the grill when I get home. Have a tasty beverage to go with. Cheers, man. Cheers to you.
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Classic rock that really rocks at 94.7, The Hog, Jimi Hendrix, Purple Haze, and a new study, new survey, 5,000 U.S. adults who drive, 39% have admitted to speeding in the past month. Why would somebody admit to that? That's just dumb. 29% have eaten while driving in the past month. They do that all the time. 22% have sped up while approaching a yellow light. Why? That's crazy, dude. Why would somebody do that? When it comes to texting and driving...

18% of Gen Zers have done it in the past month. 22% of millennials have done it in the past month. 11% of Gen Xers admit to texting and driving. 4% of boomers and 1% of the silent generation. That's something I don't do. I don't text and drive. I don't. When I'm in the car, the radio is cranked so that the dude in the car next to me texting has to listen to my music. So put down your phone and enjoy the music, dude. Enjoy the jams. I got you covered in that department. You too, at least until this light turns green. You too, where the streets have no name. 94.7 The Hog.

Classic rock that really rocks, 94.7 The Hard, the Chili Peppers, Scar Tissue. I'm laying to your dink of the day. And I've said it in the past, man. People always complain about where they live. I hate it here. It could be worse. Texas Police Department closed for failing to provide any benefit to community. That's a pretty strong claim, right? Zero benefit to the community. Got to be a lot going on to get shut down by the state. The things that make you go, The Trinidad Police Department

0: face scrutiny following the May arrest of Jennifer Combs, who was jailed overnight after a Facebook post about bacteria in the city's water supply. You might have seen this making the rounds on the socials a few months back, right? Woman made a post with video showing the disgusting green toxic Avenger-looking water, and she was arrested for it. Cop came to her door and up to jail. Like, that's some crap right there. A felony charge against Combs later dropped, do you think? A supporter who protested her arrest was also charged with disorderly conduct. That charge was dropped too, man. You gonna arrest me for talking about it on the radio? Guilty as charged, man. The Texas Commission on Law Enforcement cited the department's failure to meet minimum standards, including no bulletproof vest or evidence room. Chief Charles Gregory resigned in June. Okay, you'd have to, man. There's no police department anymore. Combs has since filed a wrongful lawsuit, responded. She basically said, we were never the problem. We were exposing it. Henderson County Sheriff's Office has assumed policing duties in the area. They aren't police anymore, dude, because they didn't really act like police before. So again, could be worse where you live. You could live, you know, in bad poisoned water place with no cops. Cue the chaos.
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2: Weather Channel forecast of the Midlands, above average temperatures and increasing rain chances to take us into the weekend coming up. 95 here today. Sunshine on the watch for a pop-up shower or storm late this afternoon. 71 tonight. 92 tomorrow. Better coverage of rain and thunderstorms during the day. And 90 on Sunday. Pop-up shower or storm. Richard DeWedding at the Weather Channel.
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Classic Rock that really rocks at 94.7, The Hog, Billy Squire, My Kind of Lover. And I got a final heads-up headline for you for today. Over 100 people in San Francisco gathered to scream at the ocean. What did the ocean ever do to you? I mean, that's a lot of screamers, right? An ocean could get a complex, just random screaming. Like one person screaming can be nails on a chalkboard, but line

and up 100 of them. Screamers, ugh. Yeah, I'm going to have to pass on that, dude. We're not talking fans screaming for their favorite sports team or a rock star. These are people angrily screaming because they're ticked off. When I scream like that, dude, I like to be in the comfort of my car with nobody around. 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That's my scream. That's mine and mine alone. Got the Stones and Jumpin' Jack Flash, 94.7 The Hog. Scream at the ocean. No thanks.

Classic Rock that really rocks at 94.7 The Hog, the Rolling Stones, Jumpin' Jack Flash. I'm Lance, and now you can have your, not a Ken doll, but a Len doll, Lenny Kravitz. That is, as of today, fans can own a new Ken doll in the Grammy winner's likeness. It's an honor that Kravitz 62 calls so cool. As a kid growing up with all my little cousins, there were Barbies everywhere, G.I. Joes and Kens and the whole thing. Kravitz tells People exclusively. It just makes you think, when I was a kid, did I ever think I would have my own figure? No, I did. I always thought I'd have my own Ken doll. Pretty sure that ain't happening now. The doll is part of the Barbie signature Ken Ambassadors collection. Kravitz is the second dude to get his own doll. The first was LeBron James last year. The doll wears a bronze-colored mesh cowl tank, neck tank, and bootleg denim jeans, a studded belt, boots, sunglasses. The clothes the doll is wearing are replications of the clothes that I've been wearing on tour. Kravitz explains, we got it down to all the details of the boots and the jeans and the belt with the holes and the rivets and the tops I've been wearing. The glasses are exact replications of the vintage glasses from the late 60s.

0: 60s I've been wearing. The necklace around the neck was a necklace that belonged to my mother. That I wear. It's cool, I guess, if you're into that sort of thing, I guess. Lenny Kravitz coming up for you right here, 94.7 The Hog.
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0: shy, great white, and just about does it for me. I'm Lance here. Got to get in and make room for the weekend, my friends. The evening, the Friday night, before I get gone, before I make my way out of here, final little nugget of knowledge about the drop, and this stuff comes up. Every now and again, 9 common husband behaviors that drive most wives up the wall. 1, they don't listen. What does that even mean? Nonsense. 2, they smell. A little. 3, they don't utilize a mirror properly. Who needs a mirror, dude? 4, their idea of clean laundry is wonky. How do you think I got out of doing the laundry, man? 5, they're bad with their dates. Yeah, I could do better on dates. I admit to that. 6, they can't deal with emotion. Emotion's for sissies. 7, the expiration date means nothing. That's just a suggestion. It's not a hardline date. 8, they say stuff that we can't help but overanalyze. Dude, I get overanalyzed on everything. Everything. And finally, 9, they're darling despite being so annoying. Yeah, well, that's why you love us. That's why you said I do. What were we talking about again? Oh, yeah, how crazy awesome we guys are. Damn straight, man. Damn straight on that. Back with the Black Crowes, twice as horrible. Try that one on 4 Size next, and later.
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1: Weather Channel forecast for the Midlands, keeping our eyes peeled on weather radar tonight. We've got some showers and thunderstorms to watch tonight for the Friday night lights coming in from the northeast, moving southwest. And there's more storm coverage up in North Carolina heading our way. So kind of a stormy weekend ahead. 70 degrees tonight. Afternoon storms likely tomorrow, 91. And stray storm Sunday, 90. I'm meteorologist Scott Lauriemore at the Weather Channel.
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0: 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WWBT Sumter, Florence, and the PD. 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
2: Tie them up or tie them down, it's your choice. Just be gentle, all right? Welcome.

We've got a big, big night on tap, my friends. Yes, it is the weekend. You are right about that. But I also have a major contest to tell you about, so get your questions ready. I'll tell you that much right now. It's Matt Wardlaw's Ship of Fools, always a fun nugget by Robert Plant. How about that Kansas we heard also? People of the South Wind from their 1979 album Monolith.

0: and we began with the absolutely unmistakable sounds of Brian May and Queen. That is the stuff that I found while rummaging around in the vaults. Let's see what else we can get into, shall we? Welcome to Ultimate Classic Rock.
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11: 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And bring your appetite. 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

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It's all happening at the Sumter Fairgrounds on West Liberty Street in Sumter. 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The Monster is coming to Sumter this October. 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

I don't know if you've seen this, but there's video circulating of Doors guitarist Robbie Krieger playing the national anthem at a Los Angeles Kings game back in 2021. I hadn't seen that until this week. And you know what? I don't envy any of the folks who are tackling the national anthem, whether they're singing it or playing it in public. It just seems like more often than not, there's some voodoo that strikes, and certainly that happened with Robbie Krieger. Look it up if you haven't seen it. Here is requested Bon Jovi on Ultimate Classic Rock.

0: 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This next song has not been tested, researched, studied, or probed.
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0: We've got a fun exclusive this week that came down rather quickly. Members of Foreigner sat down with Peter Frampton to talk about his amazing career as well as his collaboration with Foreigner on their new single, Trouble. You can listen to that on the UCR podcast wherever you get your pods or watch the video at the UCR website. They recorded it at the historic Ryman Auditorium, and it's a good chat that runs about 45 minutes. And Peter had a lot of fun. Even being a Frampton nerd, I learned a thing or two as well. So check that out. It's Ultimate Classic Rock. 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
7: 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The outdoors, the action, the excitement, it's all here at Simpson's. We'll meet you there.
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Jet Airliner by the Steve Miller Band. That is quite an appropriate song for what I'm about to tell you. Steve Miller Band, a San Francisco group and institution, we should say. And we want to put you on a Jet Airliner to go see another band from the Bay Area. If you've been listening to the show this week, you know that Metallica announced 12 new tour dates in 2027, part of the ongoing M72 World Tour. It starts back up in May, and we want to send you and a friend to Kansas City to see Metallica at Arrowhead Stadium May 29th. 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Tell us one question that you would like to ask Metallica. And there's a reason that we want to know that, because we're going to send you and a friend to Kansas City for the Metallica show, but you will also get to be part of an interview with the band and ask them a question. We'll fly you in for the show, put you up at a local hotel. It's going to be a great time. So hit up the UCR website. Let us know the question that you want to ask Metallica. Good luck from all of us here at Ultimate Classic Rock.